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3: ABC News, I'm Stephanie Officer. The United Nations monitoring Colombia's recovery from a magnitude 7.4 earthquake that so far has killed 132. UN Deputy Spokesperson Farhan Haq.
4: Our thoughts go out to all who have suffered as a result of this earthquake, and we stand ready to help as needed.
3: The White House has pledged $15.5 million in aid for Colombia's earthquake response. The former Joint Base in Charleston, South Carolina, renamed today in honor of that state's late Senator Lindsey Graham. At the ceremony, Defense Secretary Pete Hegseth said Graham dedicated his life to serving the state and the U.S. Armed Forces.
5: Those gray tails that say Charleston, now when they land in far-flung places, will say Graham. The world will remember that name.
3: Hegseth saying Graham knew that to ensure peace, we must be prepared for war. Graham died on July 11th at the age of 71. This is ABC News.
6: 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Partly cloudy after any daytime showers diminish. Temperatures mid-70s, partly to mostly sunny on Tuesday. The high into the low to mid-90s. Very slight chance of a shower to the evening. Partly cloudy mid-70s Tuesday night. Wednesday, mostly sunny. High low to mid-90s. This is Precision Weather Meteorologist Phil Spivak for WNZF.
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10: From ABC News, I'm Stephanie Officer. Todd Blanche sworn in this morning as Attorney General.
11: Blanche was sworn in by Emil Bove, judge on the powerful Third Circuit Court of Appeals, who just 2 years ago served as Blanche's co-counsel defending Donald Trump across three criminal cases. Blanche and Bove both took top jobs in the Justice Department after Trump won re-election. Blanche now has the role of the country's top law enforcement officer after being narrowly confirmed in a 50-49 vote Saturday morning. Blanche has been serving in the role in an acting capacity since April after his predecessor, Pam Bondi, was fired. Peter Harlambous, ABC News.
10: Severe heat and single-digit humidity are still fueling a severe fire season out west. ABC's Ginger Z.
12: High temperatures and dry, gusty winds exacerbating multiple major wildfires. British Columbia now under a state of emergency, with tens of thousands evacuated and at least one person dead. On the California-Nevada state line, the Bug Fire burning 17,000 acres and still out of control.
10: Who killed Tupac Shakur? Jury selection starting today in one of the country's most famous unsolved mysteries. The only person to ever be charged in connection with the rap legend's death, Dwayne Keefe Davis, now recanting the story he told, retold, made in statements to police, and wrote a book about, alleging he was the one who gave the order to have Shakur murdered in 1996. The former gang member was arrested in Las Vegas in 2023 on a murder charge and has been in custody ever since. Former Death Row Records head Marion Chug Knight spoke to ABC News exclusively from prison, where he's incarcerated on charges unrelated to Tupac's death. Knight was driving the car when Tupac was shot.
13: Everything he said and talked about, he already told on himself.
10: Now, the 63-year-old Davis has pleaded not guilty. Once a jury is selected, that trial is expected to last about a month. You're listening to ABC News.
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10: The Ojai Raptor Center in California says the bald eagle believed to be Jackie from the internet-famous Eagle Cam has died. They say the bird's condition continued deteriorating over the last several days, despite intensive treatment. The bald eagle was rescued 3 weeks ago, found to be severely anemic with inflammation of her kidneys. Tropical disturbances are developing on two coasts.
15: A disturbance taking shape in the central Pacific could approach Hawaii later this week. And if it reaches sustained wind speeds of 39 miles per hour, it'll become Tropical Storm Hernan. Meanwhile, two Atlantic disturbances have sprung up off the coast of Africa and are moving west. One has a 60% chance of growing into a cyclone in the next 7 days.
10: ABC's Jim Ryan. An historic find in the waters off Italy.
16: It's being called one of the most important underwater archaeological discoveries in many years. Divers off the coast of Sicily finding a shipwreck believed to be more than 2,000 years old. According to the Italian Culture Ministry, the ship likely dates from the 1st or 2nd century B.C. It's 140 feet below the surface and contains hundreds of ancient ceramic jars that were used to carry olive oil and wine. The oil and wine is gone. The jars are quite valuable. Sherry Preston, ABC News.
10: The FBI and NCAA are teaming up on a program to combat sexual exploitation of college athletes. They're specifically targeting athletes who are victimized in sextortion plots. I'm Stephanie Officer, ABC News.
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12: 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Partly cloudy after any daytime showers diminish. Temperatures mid-70s, partly to mostly sunny on Tuesday. The high into the low to mid-90s. Very slight chance of a shower to the evening. Partly cloudy mid-70s Tuesday night. Wednesday, mostly sunny. High low to mid-90s. This is Precision Weather Meteorologist Phil Spivak for WNZF.

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2: 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The overnight hours feature a partly cloudy sky, temperatures falling into the mid-70s by morning. Very slight shower threat on Tuesday, 20% chance, high 92 to 96. Showers possible the evening, partly cloudy, 74 to 78 for Tuesday night, and Wednesday is a mostly sunny day, the high again, 92 to 96. This is Precision Weather meteorologist Phil Spivak for WNZF.
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10: 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Partly cloudy after any daytime showers diminish. Temperatures mid-70s, partly to mostly sunny on Tuesday. The high into the low to mid-90s. Very slight chance of a shower to the evening. Partly cloudy mid-70s Tuesday night. Wednesday, mostly sunny. High low to mid-90s. This is Precision Weather Meteorologist Phil Spivak for WNZF.

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2: 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The overnight hours feature a partly cloudy sky, temperatures falling to the mid-70s by morning. Very slight shower threat on Tuesday, 20% chance, high 92 to 96. Showers possible the evening, partly cloudy, 74 to 78 for Tuesday night. And Wednesday is a mostly sunny day, the high again, 92 to 96. This is Precision Weather meteorologist Phil Spivak for WNZF.
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17: 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Partly cloudy after any daytime showers diminish. Temperatures mid-70s. Partly to mostly sunny on Tuesday. The high into the low to mid-90s. Very slight chance of a shower to the evening. Partly cloudy mid-70s Tuesday night. Wednesday mostly sunny. High low to mid-90s. This is Precision Weather Meteorologist.
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18: From ABC News, I'm Stephanie Officer. Colombian officials say at least 132 people are dead after Monday's powerful 7.4 magnitude earthquake. Rescue efforts underway. ABC's Trevor Ault.
19: We have seen dozens of buildings collapse on top of people. As we've seen so frequently in the areas where a lot of the infrastructure is not built up to withstand earthquakes, you now have this massive undertaking to try to find anybody who has survived in all of the rubble. They are very hopeful that they'll be able to dig out more and more survivors, but the longer this goes on, the harder that gets.
18: Seven jurors selected Monday in one of the country's most famous unsolved mysteries, who shot Tupac Shakur. The only one to ever be charged in connection with the rap legend's death, Dwayne Keefe D. Davis, now recanting the story he told, retold, made in statements to police, and wrote a book about, alleging he was the one who ordered Shakur murdered in 1996. The former gang member arrested in Las Vegas in 2023 on a murder charge and has been in custody ever since. Former Death Row Records head Marion Suge Knight

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8: 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Partly cloudy after any daytime showers diminish. Temperatures mid-70s, partly to mostly sunny on Tuesday. The high in the low to mid-90s. Very slight chance of a shower to the evening. Partly cloudy mid-70s Tuesday night. Wednesday, mostly sunny. High low to mid-90s. This is Precision Weather Meteorologist Phil Spivak for WNZF.
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10: From ABC News, I'm Stephanie Officer. Iran released demands of compensation as part of negotiations to end the war. President Trump responded by saying the U.S. wants compensation too. ABC's Stephen Portnoy.
11: In a social media post, the president responded to the Iranian demand for reparations or damages by saying it's an interesting idea because he says he's now likewise demanding compensation from Iran for, quote, all of the people that they have killed and gravely wounded with their roadside bombs in many conflicts. The president also says compensation should be paid to the families of protesters who've been killed in Iran, he says, over the last 50 years.
10: The state of emergency in Puerto Rico intensifying as hundreds of thousands have to go without running water in 48-hour increments under a mandatory rationing system. The island facing crippling drought, compounded by notoriously aging infrastructure. ABC's Victor Oquendo.
12: This dog rescue without running water, already using reserve tanks.
13: It's hard because, you know, when you open that faucet and it doesn't come out.
12: Further straining Puerto Rico's water supply, extreme heat, and roughly 1,000 raging wildfires. It's the latest crisis for an island plagued by rolling blackouts and water shutoffs since 2017, when Hurricane Maria killed nearly 3,000 people and devastated the power grid.
10: Some evacuation orders have been eased in the Spokane area as crews make progress against wildfires. Spokane complex fires have damaged or destroyed more than 900 structures. Washington Governor Bob Ferguson said the state is seeking a federal major disaster declaration.
14: Many Washingtonians, as you know, have lost literally everything, including critical personal documents like their driver's license, ID card, birth certificate, and vehicle and vessel titles.
10: David Alan Greer and Damon Wayans set to reunite on screen this fall. Wayans will guest star on season 3 of the medical

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9: 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The overnight hours feature a partly cloudy sky, temperatures falling into the mid-70s by morning. Very slight shower throughout Tuesday, 20% chance, high 92 to 96. Showers possible the evening, partly cloudy, 74 to 78 for Tuesday night. And Wednesday is a mostly sunny day, the high again, 92 to 96. This is Precision Weather meteorologist Phil Spivak for WNZF.
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11: From ABC News, I'm Stephanie Officer. Colombian officials say at least 132 people are dead after Monday's powerful 7.4 magnitude earthquake. Rescue efforts underway. ABC's Trevor Ault.
12: We have seen dozens of buildings collapse on top of people, as we've seen so frequently in the areas where a lot of the infrastructure is not built up to withstand earthquakes. You now have this massive undertaking to try to find anybody who has survived in all of the rubble. They are very hopeful that they'll be able to dig out more and more survivors, but the longer this goes on, the harder that gets.
11: Seven jurors selected Monday in one of the country's most famous unsolved mysteries, who shot Tupac Shakur. The only one to ever be charged in connection with the rap legend's death, Dwayne Keefe D. Davis, now recanting the story he told, retold, made in statements to police, and wrote a book about, alleging he was the one who ordered Shakur murdered in 1996. The former gang member arrested in Las Vegas in 2023 on a murder charge and has been in custody ever since. Former Death Row Records head Marion Shug Knight spoke to ABC News exclusively from prison, where he's incarcerated on charges unrelated to Tupac's death. Knight was driving the car when Tupac was shot.
13: Everything he said and talked about, he already told on himself.
11: 63-year-old Davis has pleaded not guilty. Once a full jury is selected, the trial is expected to last about a month. A lifeguard in Maine pulled underwater by what he says was a shark Saturday. Greg Wilford telling ABC's Portland affiliate WMTW he was swimming when something grabbed his rescue device.
14: I was probably 5 feet under and I thought I was caught in a boat prop. And I realized it wasn't. There's no fish that's going to do that. It has to be a big fish or a shark. It had to be the shark.
11: British songstress Cleo Soule delighting fans Monday when she announced she'll drop her fifth album, Gentlewoman, August 20th. You're listening to ABC News.
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1: Canada put its military on standby to help battle wildfires that have turned deadly in British Columbia. At least one woman has died. 20,000 people have been evacuated. An American Airlines flight forced to turn around after an engine fire.
2: Shortly after takeoff, around 8:40 a.m., the pilots declaring a mayday, citing an engine issue caused by hitting birds. Other pilots reporting to the tower that they saw birds go right into the plane's left engine. The Boeing 737, already over water, forced to turn back. Those 172 passengers landing safely at Myrtle Beach International Airport.
1: ABC's Gio Benitez. Taylor Farms is pulling more than a dozen products with jalapenos from grocery stores as a salmonella outbreak grows to nearly 350 cases. The nation's other outbreak, cyclosporiasis, now stands at 22,000 sickened and 2 deaths. For those ill, ABC News medical correspondent Dr. Darian Sutton warns.
3: If you feel like your symptoms are persistent and they're lasting longer than a week or two, you should certainly talk to a provider, because for cyclosporiasis, antibiotics are provided, whereas for salmonella, it's typically rest and hydration.
1: Mexico's health agency has launched an investigation into a packing facility. British driver Andy Green, who broke the sound barrier in a car 20 years ago, is going to try again, but this time it'll be in a hydrogen-powered car. Green says he wants to showcase the power of hydrogen as a clean energy alternative. I'm Stephanie Officer, ABC News.
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5: 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Partly cloudy after any daytime showers diminish. Temperatures mid-70s, partly to mostly sunny on Tuesday, the high into the low to mid-90s. Very slight chance of a shower to the evening. Partly cloudy, mid-70s Tuesday night. Wednesday, mostly sunny, high low to mid-90s. This is Precision Weather Meteorologist Phil Spivak for WNZF.
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6: 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The overnight hours feature a partly cloudy sky. Temperatures falling into the mid-70s by morning. Very slight shower threat on Tuesday. 20% chance. High 92 to 96. Showers possible the evening. Partly cloudy. 74 to 78 for Tuesday night. And Wednesday is a mostly sunny day. The high again, 92 to 96. This is Precision Weather meteorologist Phil Spivak for WNZF.
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8: From ABC News, I'm Stephanie Officer. Iran released demands of compensation as part of negotiations to end the war. President Trump responded by saying the U.S. wants compensation too. ABC's Stephen Portnoy.
9: In a social media post, the president responded to the Iranian demand for reparations or damages by saying it's an interesting idea because he says he's now likewise demanding compensation from Iran for, quote, all of the people that they have killed and gravely wounded with their roadside bombs in many conflicts. The president also says compensation should be paid to the families of protesters who've been killed in Iran, he says, over the last 50 years.
8: The state of emergency in Puerto Rico intensifying as hundreds of thousands have to go without running water in 48-hour increments under a mandatory rationing system. The island facing crippling drought, compounded by notoriously aging infrastructure. ABC's Victor Oquendo.
10: This dog rescue without running water, already using reserve tanks.
11: It's hard because, you know, when you open that faucet and it doesn't come out.
10: Further straining Puerto Rico's water supply, extreme heat, and roughly 1,000 raging wildfires. It's the latest crisis for an island plagued by rolling blackouts and water shutoffs since 2017, when Hurricane Maria killed nearly 3,000 people and devastated the power grid.
8: Some evacuation orders have been eased in the Spokane area as crews make progress against wildfires. Spokane complex fires have damaged or destroyed more than 900 structures. Washington Governor Bob Ferguson said the state is seeking a federal major disaster declaration.
12: Many Washingtonians, as you know, have lost literally everything, including critical personal documents like their driver's license, ID card, birth certificate, and vehicle and vessel titles.
8: David Alan Greer and Damon Wayans set to reunite on screen this fall. Wayans will guest star on season 3 of the medical mockumentary as a charming new doctor. St. Denis Medical premieres in November. You're listening to ABC News.
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8: Health and Human Services Secretary Robert F. Kennedy Jr. proposed a rule change requiring companies submit a list of food additives and provide evidence they're safe to consume.
15: The proposal will give the agency greater visibility into the substances that are entering our food supply.
8: Kennedy says his agency has also submitted for final review the government's first definition of ultra-processed

0: Foods. The company behind President Trump's media business, Truth Social, reported a $238 million loss last quarter. That's more than 10 times the loss from a year earlier. Chief Kevin McGurn pointed to branching out to new industries like online betting and crypto. Well, it's already a record-breaking summer.
1: The long, hot summer scorched records last month across the lower 48 states. NOAA says July temperatures averaged 76.89 degrees Fahrenheit, barely edging out the previous record from July 1936 during the Dust Bowl. Extreme heat along with drought and wildfires impacted much of the Mountain West, Southwest, Northern Plains, and Southeast. Researchers say all 48 states logged at least 1 degree warmer than the average on record. The nights were also hotter, and scientists call that a classic sign of human-caused climate change. Michelle Franzen, ABC News.
0: Brad Pitt reveals in a new Esquire interview he is no longer sober and says family issues led to an especially low point in his life. I'm Stephanie Officer, ABC News.
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3: 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Partly cloudy after any daytime showers diminish. Temperatures mid-70s, partly to mostly sunny on Tuesday. The high into the low to mid-90s. Very slight chance of a shower to the evening. Partly cloudy mid-70s Tuesday night. Wednesday, mostly sunny. High low to mid-90s. This is Precision Weather Meteorologist Phil Spivak for WNZF.
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1: Six more states set to hold primaries today, including Minnesota and Wisconsin. We're almost at the point where you can start dialing up some billion-dollar dreams. Nobody hit all the numbers again in last night's Powerball drawing, so the jackpot for tomorrow now expected to climb to at least $975 million. I'm Sherry Preston, ABC News.
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6: 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Spotty showers and thunderstorms, 89 to 93 this afternoon. Evening showers and clearing, mid-70s tonight. Tomorrow becoming partly sunny, low 90s. Afternoon showers Thursday. I'm Precision Weather Meteorologist Ross Murley on WNZF.
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0: Thank you for letting me be of service to you this morning. Here's our deal. I tell you what went on last night. I'll give you my analysis, of course, otherwise it's going to get kind of awkwardly quiet around here. But I want to hear how it's impacting you where you are. At 434-882-4217, wherever you may be this morning, including our new friends in southern Georgia, out of Valdosta and the Tallahassee area, and appreciate you guys joining in on the parade where we, and I know there are people who, after a bit, the evidence just adds up. Sure, it may all be circumstantial, but after a while, when you open up a news story, for example, NextEra Energy out of Florida is proposing to buy Dominion Energy of the Carolinas and Virginia. And Virginia gets to decide on this because I guess it's the largest footprint of Dominion customers. So our State Corporation Commission, the overseeing board of ridiculousness, because the state has to give you permission to do anything in business, whether it's good, bad, or indifferent, they get to rule on this. But you want to know what the fun fact is? In 2024, 2 years ago, NextEra Energy's chief attorney was elected to chair Virginia's State Corporation Commission. Huh. That's weird. And then you go and you click on any of the news stories related to said interesting development, and they all have ads for the green energy efforts for Dominion Energy on them. So for everyone who tells me, no, Joe, there's no people paying off anyone, there's always, we had it during Obamacare, we had it during COVID. Newsrooms are paid cash money by the government, taxpayer money, worthless, really. Our first things this morning as we gather, here are the stories we have not paid for by anyone except for your attendance. President Donald Trump Monday demanded that Iran compensate the families of all the people killed or gravely wounded in its roadside bombs and many other attacks over the past 50 years. One might call it the weaponization of Islam. Fund. Iran's president says the country's supreme leader is calling for unity and cohesion as the Islamic Republic faces deep economic hardships, as President Trump mentioned yesterday. Todd Blanche was sworn in Monday as U.S. Attorney General after a confirmation fight that showed many Republicans for whom they really are, and actually raised questions amongst Democrats about the Justice Department's direction, mischaracterizing the afore alluded to weaponization of government settlement with the IRS. President Trump Monday signed an executive order calling for revamped childhood vaccine recommendations. The order will recommend replacing the combined measles, mumps, and rubella vaccine with three separate shots administered at different visits and direct the nation's health department to improve vaccine research. Government health officials on Monday proposed a rule change that would require food manufacturers to notify regulators before introducing new ingredients or additives into processed or packaged food. The proposal would change a decades-old policy that advocates have called a regulatory loophole, blaming it for thousands of unvetted ingredients in the U.S. food supply. Text messages obtained from the government-issued cell phone of Dr. Anthony Fauci show the former director of the National Institute of Allergy and Infectious Diseases privately raised the possibility that one of the reactions to the COVID-19 vaccine could be associated with miscarriages. Days later, he publicly said that regulators found no red flags involving pregnant women. And a New York judge has put the brakes on Mayor Zohran Mamdani's New York rollout of a tax on luxury second homes, ordering City Hall to take down the list of a controversial list that exposed the names, addresses, and property values of more than 900,000 New York City properties. Judge Wayne Ozy temporarily restrained the administration from moving forward on the disputed property roll. Those are our first things this morning. You may have heard. Have you heard? I write for the Daily Signal. I write for the Daily Signal in its Virginia column. We have great columnists working on stories all over the country at dailysignal.com. California, Texas, Ohio, Georgia. Great stuff going on there for our new friends in Valdosta. You can see stories about Governor Kemp discussing the impact of the Simmons facility and job growth in Georgia, and candidates at a chamber luncheon talking about business and data centers. Rebecca Bias is our reporter covering Georgia for the Daily Signal. I cover Virginia. We have California teams and Texas teams all there working for you. Oh, and did we mention Victor Davis Hanson? Daily at thedailysignal.com.
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0: swell.
1: A 12-4-bedroom, I'm a man of means, by no means
0: Anchorman.
1: Third boxcar, midnight.
0: All right, enough. I've been in these meetings. I'm a whistleblower. I want whistleblower protection. I've been in these meetings where the government will come in and say, we have incentive programs. And you know them. So today's going to be a great day to identify which newscasts are just infomercials or not. I miss Billy Mays, don't you? I mean, he told you right up front, I'm here to sell you OxyClean. California is investigating legislation, as is Texas, that would require influencers from telling you right up front that they're getting their Billy Mays on. So, Slappy Pants on X, who's, you know, telling you about this great package he just got from Lululemon and how great they fit, is being paid. Now, most of us, and bless their heart, they're not real actors, nor are they working with script writers. So most of them you can tell pretty easily, oh, he's trying to sell me that. It's funny how he keeps mentioning his cool scented candles in his kitchen while he's showing me how to make a Western omelet. You know, some of it's too cute by half. You know, the boxes of cereal in Jerry Seinfeld's kitchen table. You know, notice first season they were just boxes in his cabinet. By the second season, there were boxes of clearly identifiable cereal sitting on Jerry's kitchen table. Never put them away. Product placement, baby. And I'm not saying that the Yankees paid to have George Costanza work for them. But they didn't make him stop either. So some of it is, you know, quid pro quo. Some of it is actual commerce. Those lights and those cameras and certainly the anchors' salaries cost money. So what's a newsroom to do? Now, some of us take traditional sponsorship. I have a wonderful company in our flagship area. It's Tweedledees. They do all of our staff shirts and wearables and such. I have another company, Sir Speedy Signs. Sir Speedy's a franchise, but the local guy, Conan, who owns Sir Speedy in this area, has done all our pull-up banners and stuff like that and tablecloths and whatnot. But they're not asking me to change how I cover the news. They're not saying, hey, you know what, Joe? Could you do a story about how great this cotton fabric is in these Sri Lanka manufactured t-shirts? Or that we shouldn't have tariffs on vinyl printing done in Mexico? No, they're not doing that. But there are companies who pay big money for the big TV guys to make sure that you're telling a story that uplifts the American people. And you'll be able to tell them today, especially because of the president's executive orders yesterday regarding the MMR cocktail of shots. We had a measles situation going on here in central Virginia. There were dozens of people who had measles. And the State Department of Health kept wanting you to tell more stories. They kept sending me press releases. Please report on the dangerous outbreak of upwards of 12 cases of measles in the central Virginia area. And I thought, yeah, geez, I mean, I know 12 people who had measles in my elementary school class during the course of a year. Didn't call it an outbreak then. Del Bigtree was just on the program from Freedom Fest, was pointing out that measles at one point was a punchline in a sitcom. Bobby Brady got the measles or something like that. No, he wasn't a character on Survivor, Bobby Brady. Wasn't Bobby Brady the guy who finished second on American Idol? Maybe. But I'm talking about the one that was actually an invented imaginary character on a TV show that bore his family name, the Brady Bunch. Look it up. So if you tune in to any of your newscasts and they're all telling you about how in grave peril Americans' health will be because small children won't all be given three vaccines at the same time. And I mean, this has been so commonplace. I think I received the MMR cluster when I was there. Was it the one that left a little weird? I still have the little weird circular mark on my arm where it was given to me. Which was the one that tasted like pretzels when we were kids? It was one you took orally and it tasted like pretzels. I just remember that distinctly. But there were specific days where you went for your vaccine because they came fresh from the factory, not full of preservatives and adjuvants and everything else. But I do believe I was one of the first batch who got the MMR clusters. But you'll watch the news stories saying that, you know, and they'll portray Donald Trump as, you know, anti-vax when that's executive order is anything but. It says just spread them out. Do them at three separate times. Don't lump them all together. And we want to do some more research on what happens when kids get these vaccines. What are they like? 6 months, 8 months, a year, 2 years down the road. Seems like reasonable things, but they won't be portrayed that way by newsrooms around the nation. And you'll be able then to know, because it's not that the pharmaceutical companies won't change. They just don't want to change. There's no real reason besides the fact that it might, you know, crimp their quarterly report a little bit to change the way they distribute these things. Because they know they're still distributing them. They're still making them.
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9: ABC News, I'm Sherry Preston. Doctors are pushing back on the Trump executive order changing childhood vaccine schedules.
10: In a new executive order, President Trump now recommends children get shots for 11 diseases, down from 18 as recommended by the CDC. The plan also includes splitting measles, mumps, and rubella into three separate shots instead of one. Vaccine maker Merck warns this increases the number of injections for the individual and may result in delayed or missed immunizations.
9: ABC's Karen Waugh, the order coming as the U.S. has its biggest measles outbreak in more than 30 years. Most of the infections among the unvaccinated. Also, there are no studies showing getting the MMR vaccine in one shot is lethal, as President Trump said yesterday. The president using an elaborate ruse to fly out of Turkey following last month's NATO summit. The Washington Post reporting was prompted by an Iranian assassination threat. Colombia is still searching for its missing after Monday's deadly earthquake. This is ABC News.
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15: 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Skies will be partly sunny with spotty showers and thunderstorms, 89 to 93 this afternoon. Evening showers, then clearing, middle to upper 70s tonight. Tomorrow becoming partly sunny, low 90s. Afternoon showers and thunderstorms Thursday, low 90s. I'm Precision Weather Meteorologist Russ Murley on WNZF.
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0: Yeah, right in the middle of it, right when it got the most romantic, you sneezed your COVID all over me. What a mood breaker. 434-882-4217. I don't know if this is all they could find or just this was the first things they could find. But Dr. Take the Fifth, Leave the Cannolis Fauci had to turn over, and you and I are probably unique in this, asking, why is the phone just, and not even the phone, a copy of his iPhone? And I poked around a little on this, and because if I have a company phone, and when I left a particular company that I cannot name, sort of like David Letterman could never mention NBC after a bit, it was a fight to get permission to keep my phone number, which I did. It was the only thing I was allowed to keep. 20 years of work product doesn't exist anymore. Might as well have been wandering the desert, hiking the Appalachian Trail. And the government is just a really, really big, top-heavy, awkward, inefficient company. And so why, when he left the federal government employment, they didn't get his iPhone from him in the first place, don't know. But Ron Johnson and Rand Paul now have and are releasing bits of Tony Take the Fifth, Leave the Cannolis Fauci. 34,000 messages, 520. I thought I had a full voicemail account. Did this guy have like some super voicemail account? Now, understand, when you interact with some of these cats and characters, they have to interact on government servers so that people can issue Freedom of Information Act requests. Now, I don't know. This may have been a private cell phone that's a whole other fresh pile of charges that he faces. Ask former EPA Administrator Lisa Jackson, who got promoted and given more money because she violated federal law and created a fake email account so she could take her EPA operational marching orders from Greenpeace. True story. So the 34,000 text messages, the ones they've released so far, one exchange with Dr. Vivek Murthy, member of COVID advisory board for President Biden, asked about the risk to those who are pregnant. Murthy asked Dr. Fifth if he knew of any data or theoretical reason why vaccinating early versus late in pregnancy would be preferred. Fauci's response was that there was, quote, no data or theoretical reason to believe that vaccinating early versus later in pregnancy would be preferred. He then added, since many people have significant cytokines storm and fever after the second dose, this theoretically could be associated with miscarriage in the first trimester. Seems like he's saying getting the clot shot in the first trimester, probably a bad idea. Dr. Rochelle Walensky, and you may be sitting here, I remember that name. Yeah, these were all part of the COVID team. CDC director at the time replied, definitely a good point, especially after dose number two. Dose, if you will. Sorry, couldn't help myself. In another exchange, later in the same day, Fauci said that any vaccine with limited data on pregnancy should be considered carefully. One must weigh the potential risks against the benefits, he wrote, pointing out that a COVID infection could be especially serious in pregnancy. But then he went on TV and said there were no, and this is the thing, it's not that Tony's out there saying don't give the vaccine. He's like, there should be concern, sounding like a reasonable medical profession. Well, you know, these cytokine storms, probably not good for a baby, but, you know, COVID might not be good for a baby either. Of course, we learned later, because science, it really wasn't a problem for babies. But being ardently careful about babies is a good idea for a society, since we've spent the last 30 years telling kids don't have them. The few that we're still having like to make sure they get healthy. August 11th, the CDC formally recommended there were no increased risks of miscarriage, even though Dr. Fauci texted frequently saying that it's thought there would be, medically anyway, concern. Johnson and Paul said that they were reviewing the 34,000 text messages and would publicly release them as soon as possible. We'll see if we get those faster than we get the Epstein info. Two other things released from the text messages. Diary entries narrating Fauci's concerns over COVID-19, frustrations with the government response, and conflicting relationships with Trump and Biden officials. His personal diary is now part of the public record as well. Denang Dick Blumenthal wrote to Fauci in a text, "The campaign to vilify you, Dr. Fauci, is just one part of this larger campaign against science and facts." You know, like the science and facts around his military service in Vietnam. If anyone knows what a campaign against facts looks like, it is Senator Denang Dick Blumenthal. I know you are very proud. And can I get some credit for our listeners on WGCH in Greenwich that we didn't inundate you with Chris Murphy, who I think was on two, maybe three? I know Mark Warner holds the land speed record for being on at least three Sunday morning talk shows on the same Sunday. Although in that particular instance, I think Mark Warner wore different clothes for one of them, like it was recorded in advance. And somebody in continuity didn't say, "Hey, Mark, you were wearing the red tie in the thing you did for ABC." But some credit, please, from our friends in Greenwich that I didn't subject you to Chris, because he said some dumbass stuff. He sure did. But that's Chris Murphy. Can't imagine why the ladies are having problems. He's got his own set of issues. Maybe that's why he grew the beard out, because he's living on somebody's couch somewhere, trying to get past it. But the question still remains, why were we being herded into something that even these text messages that I've seen, these people have no ardent, like, oh, this must happen. They've just accepted the premise that COVID had to be treated this way. So the question remains, why?
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0: Yeah, shot to the heart. The clot shot, as it has become colloquially known, and what did they know and when, really is the question. It's not so much the 8.5 minutes of missing audio tape from the White House recorder in the 70s, as much as it is the text messages, who's talking to who, and why. And Bob in Moscow, not Virginia, but... the other one, you had a good question about this. Bob, go ahead. Tell them what you told me.
25: Oh, my question is how did Moderna so quickly have all the genetic information of a gain-of-function bacteria or virus so quick that they could get a patent within a couple of days?
0: There's
25: a lot of answers.
0: Well, yeah, one of the patents... and I believe it's the Moderna one, is a shared patent with the U.S. government, and Tony Fauci is the signatory. And so this was a big deal when it came out because, you know, it was never disputed, never argued. And this goes back to the point I made at the end of the last segment. They knew COVID needed to have this sort of response because they knew it was a weapon. They knew it was a weapon. They knew that it needed to be treated like an attack. This is every little bit of this evidence as it comes out continues to reconfirm the point of order that Fauci and probably 7 or 8 other people within CDC, at least, if not President Biden and his secretaries of defense and health and human services, knew this was a bioweapon. They also knew they had paid large sums of money to the lab that developed it. So they knew there was going to be big political problems. And that's where the real issue with COVID-19 comes in, because, you know, just telling the American people we were subjected to a weaponized bioweapon is one thing. But if you admit that, it's only a matter of time before somebody backtracks it and finds out that you all paid for it to be developed. And now the real political fallout begins. Go ahead. I'm sorry.
25: Yeah. It's okay. And we also know that Moderna was granted basically pardon for its vaccine from Fauci and the U.S. government based on knowledge that they knew they found it, they developed it, and they released it, which is a huge criminal offense. And I'm wondering why the world court hasn't stepped in to start looking at this, because this goes beyond the United States. this goes beyond just Anthony Fauci. It goes to the Moderna execs, to everyone else that knew about this. Did George Soros have any funding in this? Did Bill Gates have any funding in this? Is this all part of what's going on in the world today?
0: Well, and it's also because of the nature of the comorbidities, and as we learn more about it, it became clear that the excess population, those who in a socialized medicine paradigm are the greatest consumers with being the least contributors, the elderly and the infirm, were the ones who were most grievously affected by SARS-CoV-2. Huh. Coincidence? Want to explain that? I think that's you're a vaccine denier, and nobody ever answers that question. How is it something could be designed to target those people who were going to be the greatest strain on a socialized medical environment? And that's one of those questions that have to be answered.
25: And the other question that has to be answered are all these youngsters that are coming up with these RSV diseases because of the lack of immune system, and all these young people that are having cardiac problems that are falling over dead from cardiac issues as a result of the vaccine. How exponential in the reproduction of kids that have had the vaccine now, are they going to, when they have kids, is that genetic trait of the problems with heart conditions going to be passed along genetically?
0: Well, and that's something you would think, since we were told to follow the science, Bob. Remember that phrase during COVID? Follow the science. And so that would be what you would call science, right?
25: Right.
0: So
25: of course, it depends on what you call science.
0: Yeah.
25: Science, well, but it's science based on capitalism.
0: Well, no. It's science based on government. See, to pretend this is capitalism, capitalism has no upside in COVID. Government and eugenics, they do have an upside in COVID. Capitalism, see, you're mixing up again, Bob. You're mixing up cronyism with capitalism, because money changes hands. Money changes hands in the Soviet Union. It was money changes hands in China. It doesn't make it capitalism. Just because money changes hands doesn't mean it's capitalism. This is cronyism. This is, hand in glove. Well, it is. It's I've paid for this senator, and I'm going to get my mileage out of him. And it's a government that has overstepped its guardrails and climbed down the embankment of playing God in its economy so that it can get itself reelected. It's playing God in places so it can get itself reelected all the time. And we have to stop rewarding it. The danger is that what will replace it is far worse if we don't do this right.
25: One question, how far back does the presidential pardon go for Biden? How many years?
0: I have to take a look. I thought it was open-ended. You mean the one that he gave Tony, take the fifth, leave the cannolis?
25: I think there's a 10-year time limit. So basically, Anthony Fauci, if it's only 10 years, Anthony Fauci, the Department of Justice could go arrest him right away today, put him in Rikers in Jeffrey Epstein's private cell, the luxury cell, and leave him there with no parole because of what he did, based on him violating a presidential order as a U.S. government employee by channeling money for gain of function after President Obama said no.
0: And as we're coming to the news, Bob, I appreciate it. You have a great morning there in spasibo. But that's the bigger question, the one that no one, Rand Paul, Ron Johnson, it doesn't make a difference. Nobody is asking the question that I'm asking. What? I don't care about the amount I care about Tony, take the fifth, leave the cannolis, Fauci is minimal. He is a figurehead in front of the question, what did the president know? And win.
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2: 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Just another reminder that school is underway this week. First day of school actually yesterday, but if you weren't out, just be aware of the extra law enforcement presence, especially around those school zones. Also, don't forget about the nighttime closures from now through Thursday night from 10 p.m. to 6 a.m. each night, A1A at Camino Del Mar on the Barrier Island. I'm Jared Cirillo.
3: 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Spotty showers and thunderstorms, 89 to 93 this afternoon, evening showers and clearing, mid-70s tonight. Tomorrow becoming partly sunny, low 90s, afternoon showers Thursday. I'm Precision Weather Meteorologist Ross Murley on WNZF.
4: If you go look at these studies, the numbers are absolutely wrong. They're double charging. They're breaking the law.
5: Good morning, Flagler County. I'm Peter Killeen. You're listening to Flagler's Morning News. A judge has issued a ruling in the ongoing legal battle over Palm Coast's impact fees, and the city says it's now reviewing its options. Liz Ryan has more.
6: The legal fight over Palm Coast's higher development impact fees centers on a study the city relied on when it raised those fees last year. Palm Coast hired an outside consultant to study the infrastructure needs created by new development. The consultant determined that extraordinary circumstances existed, which the city says allowed it to raise its fire, parks, and transportation impact fees beyond the limits normally allowed under state law. But the Flagler County Home Builders Association challenged those increases. On the radio show Real Estate Matters with Toby Tobin, FCHBA Executive Officer Anna Maria Long comments on the study she feels was flawed.
4: That's truly unfair to everyone. It's unfair to existing residents. It's unfair to the incoming residents. It's unfair to the people who made the decisions, council and staff, because they were told, hey, you can trust these people. And that was a lie.
6: On Friday, a judge agreed with the Home Builders Association and ruled that the city's impact fee ordinances violate Senate Bill 180. Toby Tobin was pleased with the decision.
7: The reason the lawsuit was brought was because the city relied on advice of an impact fee consultant who egregiously led them down the wrong path when the city more than doubled some impact fees last year when, by law, they were prohibited from doing that. Yeah.
6: In a press release, the City of Palm Coast says it does not agree with the court's ruling and is reviewing all available legal options, including an appeal. Tomorrow, we get reaction from Vice Mayor Teresa Pontieri. In other news, John Phillips, president of the Palm Coast Flagler Regional Chamber of Commerce, has an invitation for you.
8: Yes, the Chamber 101 is coming up on August 21st. That's a three-part series. It's at Daytona State College. First hour is orientation for new chamber members. The second hour is speed networking. And the third hour, we have a lady named Lisa Curavilla, who is going to be doing a leadership seminar for our chamber members. Should be a great event on August 21st.
6: A little rain in the background there. Find out more at pcfchamber.com. 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
9: For the first time in 15 years, Buddy Taylor Middle School has been ranked an A school.
5: That's quite a difference, says Buddy Taylor Middle School principal Katie Zimmerly, from where they were a year ago.
9: Last year, we were ranked a C, and we were able to jump right straight to an A in 1 year. And that is truly and completely through the hard work of our Eagle Scholars, our amazing professional educators, our amazing staff. It takes a village.
5: Individual school grades contribute to the district's overall performance. She also gives credit to those keeping the home fires lit.
9: And a huge part of that village and our students' success is our parents and families being involved in what's going on.
5: The improvement marks a special pride for Zimmerly, a Flagler Schools graduate herself, who returned to the district as an educator and became principal of Buddy Taylor last year. This local news is a service of Flagler County's Toyota dealer, Beaver Toyota in St. Augustine, conveniently located right off I-95 at exit 311.
10: If you don't vote in the primary, someone else has made your choices for you for the election in November, and you get what they decided.
5: Flagler County Supervisor of Elections Katie Lenhart is urging voters not to sit out this month's primary election. Early voting is already underway, and several local races could be decided before voters ever get to November. Erica Fox reports.
11: The August 18th primary includes races for school board, Palm Coast City Council, and other offices. While Florida has a closed primary for partisan races, all registered voters can vote in nonpartisan contests, regardless of party affiliation. Lynn Hart says her office has also expanded access to make voting easier.
10: We've really tried to make voting more accessible for everybody with more sites because of more people. You know, we don't want anyone waiting in line or not being able to find a parking spot and turning around and leaving. 30% turnout is sad, and I'm sorry. I wish it was higher, but I need everyone's help. And your homework really is to tell your friends, tell your neighbors, let them know how important a primary election is. And if you didn't vote, you missed it.
11: Early voting continues through Saturday, August 15th from 10 a.m. to 6 p.m. at the Elections Office in Bunnell, the Flagler County Public Library, the Palm Coast Community Center, the Southern Recreation Center, and the Wickline Senior Center in Flagler Beach. Election Day is Tuesday, August 18th. 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From the WNZF Newsroom, I'm Erica Fox.
5: And now you're up to date on Flagler's Morning News. I'm Peter Killeen.
12: This is Florida News Now.
13: The death toll is up to more than 130 after a magnitude 7.4 earthquake struck Columbia Monday. Secretary of State Marco Rubio says the Trump administration is closely monitoring the situation. Speaking from the Doral headquarters, Global Empowerment Missions, Francine De La Rosa confirmed emergency teams are on the ground right now assessing the destruction.
14: We actually have many missions that operate simultaneously, so now the need is even greater.
13: While volunteers load pallets of supplies, the organization emphasizes that monetary aid will allow first responders to buy emergency essentials locally. Rescue efforts are underway this morning to find survivors who may be trapped under rubble. It's back to school time and there's anxiety for kids, but they're not the only ones.
15: Psychology Today calls it the back to school blues, with nearly 87% of parents experiencing stress and anxiety when the kids go back to class. They say it's the loss of lazy days of summer and the return to more structured routines. And then there's the fact that your kids are gone. But they say the academic schedule becomes routine after about 2 weeks, with kids and parents adjusting to the new school year.
13: That's Bree Tennis. It's that time of year again.
16: The first cycle of King Tides is getting underway today.
17: This one's going to be more of a minor during high tides. We're not going to peak out until more towards the October-November timeframe.
16: But National Weather Service meteorologist Barry Baxter says if you find yourself driving through minor King Tide flooding, wash off your car because salt water can be corrosive. Eric Rodriguez, Miami.
13: And there's new ways to become a millionaire. The Florida Lottery just launched three brand new scratch-offs, Power 20X, Cash in Hand, and $500,000 Cash Blitz, with top prizes ranging from $500,000 to $2 million. But that's not all. The Powerball jackpot completely rolled over, now sitting at a staggering estimated $975 million for tomorrow night's drawing. 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
1: 420. 25 years ago, a day most of us will never forget. I'm Lacey Martin with the 9/11 Memorial Tribute Climb. 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
33: 8 in the 8th, leads to 7. Good morning, I'm Jay Reynolds. Tampa Bay was trailing the A's 6-2 going to the 8th inning last night, but in that 8th,
34: Taylor Walls comes through, and the Rays now have a half dozen, and they're up for the first time since the first batter of the ballgame. Rays lead 8-6 in the 8th, and the Bluebirds are out in West Sacramento.
33: Ultimately, an 8-run 8th inning, and the Rays go on to beat the A's 10-6. And for Tampa Bay, that's now 7 straight wins, longest active win streak in baseball. Red Sox fall 2-1 in Toronto, Boston's third straight loss. They are expected to get newly acquired catcher Adley Rutschman off the injured list tonight. Brewers, with baseball's best record, fall to the Padres 3-2. Jackson Merrill, a go-ahead 2-run home run in the 7th inning. National League wild card, Cubs are still at the top. Phillies, Diamondbacks tied for the second spot. Phillies hang on for a 6-5 win over the Cardinals. Arizona shuts out the Rockies 9-0. Nolan Arenado with a grand slam. Dodgers rally to beat the Royals 6-5. Freddie Freeman, go-ahead single in the 7th inning. Tarek Skubal, a no decision. He gives up 3 runs on 4 hits in 5 innings, but did strike out 6.
3: Fastball was kind of all over the place. You saw the Royals kind of be able to adjust to that, but then he was able to get those 6 Ks because of his elevated fastball and that beautiful changeup he's got.
33: ESPN analyst Jessica Mendoza, Dodgers with just their 2nd win in their last 10. Rangers in 10 beat the Angels 4-1. Mike Trout homering in the loss for the Angels' only run. Astros double up the Giants 6-3. Houston half game up on Texas atop the AL West. Mets with 5 in the first to beat the Braves 8-5. Twins a 9-5 win over the Orioles. WNBA storm snapping an 11-game skid. 97-88 win over Chicago. Atlanta gets past the Temple 107-95. NFL, Quinnen Williams gets a big extension with the Cowboys. $101 million guaranteed. Drama in Little League Baseball. Team from Tulsa DQ'd for an ineligible player yesterday, but gets a temporary restraining order last night. They'll be able to play for a spot in Williamsport.
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6: From ABC News, I'm Sherry Preston. New details about an elaborate deception to protect the president following threats from Iran. ABC's Karen Waugh with more.
7: The Washington Post reports when the president departed the NATO summit in Turkey last month, the plane that the world watched him board took off without him. It all came after a credible Iranian threat against the president, which he spoke about during the summit.
8: They want to take out the U.S. leader, me. I'm on every list.
7: The ruse was so complete, reporters on Air Force One had no idea the president was not on board. They were ordered to keep the window shades closed, and the plane's tracking systems were switched off.
6: Pushback from doctors across the country after President Trump issues an executive order recommending fewer childhood vaccines. Here's ABC Chief White House Correspondent Mary Bruce.
9: The White House now calling for children to get vaccinated against 11 diseases, down from the 18 diseases previously recommended by the CDC. Key to the president's plan, splitting the measles, mumps, and rubella vaccine into 3 separate shots, even though individual shots are currently not available in the U.S. Trump claiming without evidence that the current combined vaccine is harmful and could be linked to autism.
6: Dr. Richard Besser is former acting director of the CDC.
10: I practiced pediatrics for more than 30 years. This is a big mistake. It's a step in the wrong direction.
6: It's primary election day in more than 6 states, South Carolina, Vermont, Alabama, Connecticut, Minnesota, and Wisconsin, where Democratic Socialist Francesca Hong is leading the polls for the Democrats. The GOP is watching, says ABC campaign journalist Gabby Vinnick.
11: Republicans have put money behind Hong, thinking that she will be the better matchup for Republican U.S. Representative Tom Tiffany in November.
6: The death toll in the Colombian earthquake, at least 130, but many are still believed trapped under rubble. 1,600 buildings reported damaged or destroyed. This is ABC News.
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0: 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Just another reminder that school is underway this week. First day of school actually yesterday, but if you weren't out, just be aware of the extra law enforcement presence, especially around those school zones. Also, don't forget about the nighttime closures from now through Thursday night from 10 p.m. to 6 a.m. each night, A1A at Camino Del Mar on the Barrier Island. I'm Jared Cirillo.
1: 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Skies will be partly sunny with spotty showers and thunderstorms, 89 to 93 this afternoon. Evening showers, then clearing, middle to upper 70s tonight. Tomorrow becoming partly sunny, low 90s. Afternoon showers and thunderstorms Thursday, low 90s. I'm Precision Weather Meteorologist Ross Murley on WNZF.
11: If you go look at these studies, the numbers are absolutely wrong. They're double charging. They're breaking the law.
2: Good morning, Flagler County. I'm Peter Killeen. You're listening to Flagler's Morning News. A judge has issued a ruling in the ongoing legal battle over Palm Coast's impact fees, and the city says it's now reviewing its options. Liz Ryan has more.
12: The legal fight over Palm Coast's higher development impact fees centers on a study the city relied on when it raised those fees last year. Palm Coast hired an outside consultant to study the infrastructure needs created by new development. The consultant determined that extraordinary circumstances existed, which the city says allowed it to raise its fire, parks, and transportation impact fees beyond the limits normally allowed under state law. But the Flagler County Home Builders Association challenged those increases. On the radio show Real Estate Matters with Toby Tobin, FCHBA Executive Officer Anna Maria Long comments on the study she feels was flawed.
11: That's truly unfair to everyone. It's unfair to existing residents. It's unfair to the incoming residents. It's unfair to the people who made the decisions, council and staff, because they were told, hey, you can trust these people. And that was a lie.
12: On Friday, a judge agreed with the Home Builders Association and ruled that the city's impact fee ordinances violate Senate Bill 180. Toby Tobin was pleased with the decision.
13: The reason the lawsuit was brought was because the city relied on advice of an impact fee consultant who egregiously led them down the wrong path when the city more than doubled some impact fees last year when, by law, they were prohibited from doing that. Yeah.
12: In a press release, the City of Palm Coast says it does not agree with the court's ruling and is reviewing all available legal options, including an appeal. Tomorrow, we get reaction from Vice Mayor Teresa Pontieri. In other news, John Phillips, president of the Palm Coast Flagler Regional Chamber of Commerce, has an invitation for you.
14: Yes, the Chamber 101 is coming up on August 21st. That's a three-part series. It's at Daytona State College. First hour is orientation for new chamber members. The second hour is speed networking. And the third hour, we have a lady named Lisa Curavilla, who is going to be doing a leadership seminar for our chamber members. Should be a great event on August 21st.
12: A little rain in the background there. Find out more at pcfchamber.com. 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
15: For the first time in 15 years, Buddy Taylor Middle School has been ranked an A school.
2: That's quite a difference, says Buddy Taylor Middle School principal Katie Zimmerly, from where they were a year ago.
15: Last year, we were ranked a C, and we were able to jump right straight to an A in 1 year. And that is truly and completely through the hard work of our Eagle Scholars, our amazing professional educators, our amazing staff. It takes a village.
2: Individual school grades contribute to the district's overall performance. She also gives credit to those keeping the home fires lit.
15: And a huge part of that village and our students' success is our parents and families being involved in what's going on.
2: The improvement marks a special pride for Zimmerly, a Flagler Schools graduate herself, who returned to the district as an educator and became principal of Buddy Taylor last year. This local news is a service of Flagler County's Toyota dealer, Beaver Toyota in St. Augustine, conveniently located right off I-95 at exit 311.
16: If you don't vote in the primary, someone else has made your choices for you for the election in November, and you get what they decided.
2: Flagler County Supervisor of Elections Katie Lenhart is urging voters not to sit out this month's primary election. Early voting is already underway, and several local races could be decided before voters ever get to November. Erica Fox reports.
17: The August 18th primary includes races for school board, Palm Coast City Council, and other offices. While Florida has a closed primary for partisan races, all registered voters can vote in nonpartisan contests, regardless of party affiliation. Lynn Hart says her office has also expanded access to make voting easier.
16: We've really tried to make voting more accessible for everybody with more sites because of more people. You know, we don't want anyone waiting in line or not being able to find a parking spot and turning around and leaving. 30% turnout is sad, and I'm sorry. I wish it was higher, but I need everyone's help. And your homework really is to tell your friends, tell your neighbors, let them know how important a primary election is. And if you didn't vote, you missed it.
17: Early voting continues through Saturday, August 15th from 10 a.m. to 6 p.m. at the Elections Office in Bunnell, the Flagler County Public Library, the Palm Coast Community Center, the Southern Recreation Center, and the Wickline Senior Center in Flagler Beach. Election Day is Tuesday, August 18th. 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From the WNZF Newsroom, I'm Erica Fox.
2: And now you're up to date on Flagler's Morning News. I'm Peter Killeen.
18: This is Florida News Now.
6: The death toll is up to more than 130 after a magnitude 7.4 earthquake struck Columbia Monday. Secretary of State Marco Rubio says the Trump administration's closely monitoring the situation. Speaking from the Doral headquarters, Global Empowerment Missions, Francine De La Rosa confirmed emergency teams are on the ground right now assessing the destruction.
19: We actually have many missions that operate simultaneously, so now the need is even greater.
6: While volunteers load pallets of supplies, the organization emphasizes that monetary aid will allow first responders to buy emergency essentials locally. Rescue efforts are underway this morning to find survivors who may be trapped under rubble. It's back to school time and there's anxiety for kids, but they're not the only ones.
20: Psychology Today calls it the back to school blues, with nearly 87% of parents experiencing stress and anxiety when the kids go back to class. They say it's the loss of lazy days of summer and the return to more structured routines. And then there's the fact that your kids are gone. But they say the academic schedule becomes routine after about 2 weeks, with kids and parents adjusting to the new school year.
6: That's Bree Tennis. It's that time of year again.
21: The first cycle of King Tides is getting underway today.
22: This one's going to be more of a minor during high tides. We're not going to peak out until more towards the October-November time frame.
21: But National Weather Service meteorologist Barry Baxter says if you find yourself driving through minor King Tide flooding, wash off your car because salt water can be corrosive. Eric Rodriguez, Miami.
6: And there's new ways to become a millionaire. The Florida Lottery just launched three brand new scratch-offs, Power 20X, Cash in Hand, and $500,000 Cash Blitz, with top prizes ranging from $500,000 to $2 million. But that's not all. The Powerball jackpot completely rolled over, now sitting at a staggering estimated $975 million for tomorrow night's drawing. With Florida's News, I'm Natalie Rodriguez.
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33: 8 in the 8th, leads to 7. Good morning, I'm Jay Reynolds. Tampa Bay was trailing the A's 6-2 going to the 8th inning last night, but in that 8th,
34: Taylor Walls comes through, and the Rays now have a half dozen, and they're up for the first time since the first batter of the ball game. Rays lead 8-6 in the 8th, and the Bluebirds are out in West Sacramento.
33: Ultimately, an 8-run 8th inning, and the Rays go on to beat the A's 10-6. And for Tampa Bay, that's now 7 straight wins, longest active win streak in baseball. Red Sox fall 2-1 in Toronto, Boston's third straight loss. They are expected to get newly acquired catcher Adley Rutschman off the injured list tonight. Brewers, with baseball's best record, fall to the Padres 3-2. Jackson Merrill, a go-ahead 2-run home run in the 7th inning. National League wild card, Cubs are still at the top. Phillies, Diamondbacks tied for the second spot. Phillies hang on for a 6-5 win over the Cardinals. Arizona shuts out the Rockies 9-0. Nolan Arenado with a grand slam. Dodgers rally to beat the Royals 6-5. Freddie Freeman, go ahead, single in the seventh inning. Tarik Skubal, a no decision. He gives up 3 runs on 4 hits in 5 innings, but did strike out 6.
3: Fastball was kind of all over the place. You saw the Royals kind of be able to adjust to that, but then he was able to get those 6 Ks because of his elevated fastball and that beautiful changeup he's got.
33: ESPN analyst Jessica Mendoza, Dodgers with just their second win in their last 10. Rangers in 10 beat the Angels 4-1. Mike Trout homering in the loss for the Angels' only run. Astros double up the Giants 6-3. Houston half game up on Texas atop the AL West. Mets with 5 in the first to beat the Braves 8-5. Twins a 9-5 win over the Orioles. WNBA Storm snapping an 11-game skid. 97-88 win over Chicago. Atlanta gets past the Temple 107-95. NFL Quinnen Williams gets a big extension with the Cowboys. $101 million guaranteed. Drama in Little League Baseball. Team from Tulsa DQ'd for an ineligible player yesterday, but gets a temporary restraining order last night. They'll be able to play for a spot in Williamsport.
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6: From ABC News, I'm Sherry Preston. New details about an elaborate deception to protect the president following threats from Iran. ABC's Karen Waugh with more.
15: The Washington Post reports when the president departed the NATO summit in Turkey last month, the plane that the world watched him board took off without him. It all came after a credible Iranian threat against the president, which he spoke about during the summit.
16: They want to take out the U.S. leader, me. I'm on every list.
15: The ruse was so complete, reporters on Air Force One had no idea the president was not on board. They were ordered to keep the window shades closed, and the plane's tracking systems were switched off.
6: Pushback from doctors across the country after President Trump issues an executive order recommending fewer childhood vaccines. Here's ABC Chief White House Correspondent Mary Bruce.
17: The White House now calling for children to get vaccinated against 11 diseases, down from the 18 diseases previously recommended by the CDC. Key to the president's plan, splitting the measles, mumps, and rubella vaccine into three separate shots, even though individual shots are currently not available in the U.S. Trump claiming without evidence that the current combined vaccine is harmful and could be linked to autism.
6: Dr. Richard Besser is former acting director of the CDC.
18: I practiced pediatrics for more than 30 years. This is a big mistake. It's a step in the wrong direction.
6: It's primary election day in more than six states, South Carolina, Vermont, Alabama, Connecticut, Minnesota, and Wisconsin, where Democratic Socialist Francesca Hong is leading the polls for the Democrats. The GOP is watching, says ABC campaign journalist Gabby Vinnick.
19: Republicans have put money behind Hong, thinking that she will be the better matchup for Republican U.S. Representative Tom Tiffany in November.
6: The death toll in the Colombian earthquake, at least 130, but many are still believed trapped under rubble. 1,600 buildings reported damaged or destroyed. This is ABC News.
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20: 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Just another reminder that school is underway this week. First day of school actually yesterday, but if you weren't out, just be aware of the extra law enforcement presence, especially around those school zones. Also, don't forget about the nighttime closures from now through Thursday night from 10 p.m. to 6 a.m. each night, A1A at Camino Del Mar on the Barrier Island. I'm Jared Cirillo.
21: 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Spotty showers and thunderstorms, 89 to 93 this afternoon. Evening showers and clearing, mid-70s tonight. Tomorrow becoming partly sunny, low 90s. Afternoon showers Thursday. I'm Precision Weather Meteorologist Ross Murley on WNZF.
3: if you go look at these studies, the numbers are absolutely wrong. They're double charging. They're breaking the law.
5: Good morning, Flagler County. I'm Peter Killeen. You're listening to Flagler's Morning News. A judge has issued a ruling in the ongoing legal battle over Palm Coast's impact fees, and the city says it's now reviewing its options. Liz Ryan has more.
7: The legal fight over Palm Coast's higher development impact fees centers on a study the city relied on when it raised those fees last year. Palm Coast hired an outside consultant to study the infrastructure needs created by new development. The consultant determined that extraordinary circumstances existed, which the city says allowed it to raise its fire, parks, and transportation impact fees beyond the limits normally allowed under state law. But the Flagler County Home Builders Association challenged those increases. On the radio show Real Estate Matters with Toby Tobin, FCHBA Executive Officer Anna Maria Long comments on the study she feels was flawed.
3: That's truly unfair to everyone. It's unfair to existing residents. It's unfair to the incoming residents. It's unfair to the people who made the decisions, council and staff, because they were told, hey, you can trust these people. And that was a lie.
7: On Friday, a judge agreed with the Home Builders Association and ruled that the city's impact fee ordinances violate Senate Bill 180. Toby Tobin was pleased with the decision.
8: The reason the lawsuit was brought was because the city relied on advice of an impact fee consultant who egregiously led them down the wrong path when the city more than doubled some impact fees last year when, by law, they were prohibited from doing that.
7: Yeah. In a press release, the City of Palm Coast says it does not agree with the court's ruling and is reviewing all available legal options, including an appeal. Tomorrow, we get reaction from Vice Mayor Teresa Pontieri. In other news, John Phillips, president of the Palm Coast Flagler Regional Chamber of Commerce, has an invitation for you.
9: Yes, the Chamber 101 is coming up on August 21st. That's a three-part series. It's at Daytona State College. First hour is orientation for new chamber members. The second hour is speed networking. And the third hour, we have a lady named Lisa Curavilla, who is going to be doing a leadership seminar for our chamber members. Should be a great event on August 21st.
7: A little rain in the background there. Find out more at pcfchamber.com. 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
10: For the first time in 15 years, Buddy Taylor Middle School has been ranked an A school.
5: That's quite a difference, says Buddy Taylor Middle School principal Katie Zimmerly, from where they were a year ago.
10: Last year, we were ranked a C, and we were able to jump right straight to an A in 1 year. And that is truly and completely through the hard work of our Eagle Scholars, our amazing professional educators, our amazing staff. It takes a village.
5: Individual school grades contribute to the district's overall performance. She also gives credit to those keeping the home fires lit.
10: And a huge part of that village and our students' success is our parents and families being involved in what's going on.
5: The improvement marks a special pride for Zimmerly, a Flagler Schools graduate herself, who returned to the district as an educator and became principal of Buddy Taylor last year. This local news is a service of Flagler County's Toyota dealer, Beaver Toyota in St. Augustine, conveniently located right off I-95 at exit 311.
22: If you don't vote in the primary, someone else has made your choices for you for the election in November, and you get what they decided.
5: Flagler County Supervisor of Elections Katie Lenhart is urging voters not to sit out this month's primary election. Early voting is already underway, and several local races could be decided before voters ever get to November. Erica Fox reports.
23: The August 18th primary includes races for school board, Palm Coast City Council, and other offices. While Florida has a closed primary for partisan races, all registered voters can vote in nonpartisan contests, regardless of party affiliation. Linhart says her office has also expanded access to make voting easier.
22: We've really tried to make voting more accessible for everybody with more sites because of more people. You know, we don't want anyone waiting in line and not being able to find a parking spot and turning around and leaving. 30% turnout is sad, and I'm sorry. I wish it was higher, but I need everyone's help. And your homework really is to tell your friends, tell your neighbors, let them know how important a primary election is. And if you didn't vote, you missed it.
23: Early voting continues through Saturday, August 15th from 10 a.m. to 6 p.m. at the elections office in Bunnell, the Flagler County Public Library, the Palm Coast Community Center, the Southern Recreation Center, and the Wickline Senior Center in Flagler Beach. Election day is Tuesday, August 18th. 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From the WNZF Newsroom, I'm Erica Fox.
5: And now you're up to date on Flagler's Morning News. I'm Peter Killeen.
0: This is Florida News Now.
6: The death toll is up to more than 130 after a magnitude 7.4 earthquake struck Colombia Monday. Secretary of State Marco Rubio says the Trump administration is closely monitoring the situation. Speaking from the Doral headquarters, Global Empowerment Missions, Francine De La Rosa confirmed emergency teams are on the ground right now assessing the destruction.
2: We actually have many missions that operate simultaneously, so now the need is even greater.
6: While volunteers load pallets of supplies, the organization emphasizes that monetary aid will allow first responders to buy emergency essentials locally. Rescue efforts are underway this morning to find survivors who may be trapped under rubble. It's back to school time and there is anxiety for kids, but they're not the only ones.
11: Psychology Today calls it the back to school blues, with nearly 87% of parents experiencing stress and anxiety when the kids go back to class. They say it's the loss of lazy days of summer and the return to more structured routines. And then there's the fact that your kids are gone. But they say the academic schedule becomes routine after about 2 weeks, with kids and parents adjusting to the new school year.
6: That's Bree Tennis. It's that time of year again.
12: The first cycle of King Tides is getting underway today.
24: This one's going to be more of a minor during high tides. We're not going to peak out until more towards the October-November timeframe.
12: But National Weather Service meteorologist Barry Baxter says if you find yourself driving through minor King Tide flooding, wash off your car because salt water can be corrosive. Eric Rodriguez, Miami.
6: And there's new ways to become a millionaire. The Florida Lottery just launched three brand new scratch-offs, Power 20X, Cash in Hand, and $500,000 Cash Blitz, with top prizes ranging from $500,000 to $2 million. But that's not all. The Powerball jackpot completely rolled over, now sitting at a staggering estimated $975 million for tomorrow night's drawing. With Florida's News, I'm Natalie Rodriguez.
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27: 8 in the 8th, leads to 7. Good morning, I'm Jay Reynolds. Tampa Bay was trailing the A's 6-2 going to the 8th inning last night, but in that 8th...
28: Taylor Walls comes through, and the Rays now have a half dozen, and they're up for the first time since the first batter of the ball game. Rays lead 8-6 in the 8th, and the Bluebirds are out in West Sacramento.
27: Ultimately, an 8-run 8th inning, and the Rays go on to beat the A's 10-6. And for Tampa Bay, that's now 7 straight wins, longest active win streak in baseball. Red Sox fall 2-1 in Toronto, Boston's third straight loss. They are expected to get newly acquired catcher Adley Rutschman off the injured list tonight. Brewers, with baseball's best record, fall to the Padres 3-2. Jackson Merrill, a go-ahead 2-run home run in the 7th inning. National League wild card, Cubs are still at the top. Phillies, Diamondbacks tied for the 2nd spot. Phillies hang on for a 6-5 win over the Cardinals. Arizona shuts out the Rockies 9-0. Nolan Arenado with a grand slam. Dodgers rally to beat the Royals 6-5. Freddie Freeman, go-ahead single in the 7th inning. Tarik Skubal, a no decision. He gives up 3 runs on 4 hits in 5 innings, but did strike out 6.
29: Fastball was kind of all over the place. You saw the Royals kind of be able to adjust to that, but then he was able to get those 6 Ks because of his elevated fastball and that beautiful changeup he's got.
27: ESPN analyst Jessica Mendoza, Dodgers with just their 2nd win in their last 10. Rangers in 10 beat the Angels 4-1. Mike Trout homering in the loss for the Angels' only run. Astros double up the Giants 6-3. Houston half game up on Texas atop the AL West. Mets with 5 in the first to beat the Braves 8-5. Twins a 9-5 win over the Orioles. WNBA storm snapping an 11-game skid. 97-88 win over Chicago. Atlanta gets past the tempo 107-95. NFL, Quinnen Williams gets a big extension with the Cowboys. $101 million guaranteed. Drama in Little League Baseball. Team from Tulsa DQ'd for an ineligible player yesterday, but gets a temporary restraining order last night. They'll be able to play for a spot in Williamsport.
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30: Good morning. This is Ed Pruitt of Edward Jones bringing you the Daily Financial Market Report. Markets took a breather yesterday following a strong week that pushed most major indexes to fresh record highs. With earnings season largely behind us, investors' attention has shifted to geopolitics. Efforts to secure a deal to reopen the Strait of Hormuz remain stalled, while Houthi militants claim responsibility for an attack on a Saudi refinery near the Red Sea, lifting oil prices by more than 4% and pushing West Texas Intermediate crude above $80 a barrel. Meanwhile, the U.S. administration appears to be pivoting toward economic pressure rather than additional military strikes. Within the market, energy led sector performance supported by higher oil prices, while more defensive and interest rate sensitive sectors, including real estate, utilities, and consumer staples, underperformed. The Dow Jones Industrial Average finished down 61 points to close at 53,976. The S&P 500 was down 5 at 7,753, and the NASDAQ finished down 85 points to close at 26,605. In commodity markets, the spot price of gold was up $47.80 to $4,447 an ounce, and the price of crude oil finished up $3.93 to $82 a barrel. This is Ed Pruitt of Edward Jones, member SIPC, serving individual investors with personalized attention and long-term financial advice at 107 Flagler Plaza Drive in Palm Coast. Our phone number here is 439-0047. 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

0: Skies will be partly sunny with spotty showers and thunderstorms, 89 to 93 this afternoon. Evening showers, then clearing, middle to upper 70s tonight. Tomorrow becoming partly sunny, low 90s. Afternoon showers and thunderstorms Thursday, low 90s. I'm Precision Weather Meteorologist Russ Murley on WNZF.
1: If you go look at these studies, the numbers are absolutely wrong. They're double charging. They're breaking the law.
2: Good morning, Flagler County. I'm Peter Killeen. You're listening to Flagler's Morning News. A judge has issued a ruling in the ongoing legal battle over Palm Coast's impact fees, and the city says it's now reviewing its options. Liz Ryan has more.
3: The legal fight over Palm Coast's higher development impact fees centers on a study the city relied on when it raised those fees last year. Palm Coast hired an outside consultant to study the infrastructure needs created by new development. The consultant determined that extraordinary circumstances existed, which the city says allowed it to raise its fire, parks, and transportation impact fees beyond the limits normally allowed under state law. But the Flagler County Home Builders Association challenged those increases. On the radio show Real Estate Matters with Toby Tobin, FCHBA Executive Officer Anna Maria Long comments on the study she feels was flawed.
1: That's truly unfair to everyone. It's unfair to existing residents. It's unfair to the incoming residents. It's unfair to the people who made the decisions, council and staff, because they were told, hey, you can trust these people. And that was a lie.
3: On Friday, a judge agreed with the Home Builders Association and ruled that the city's impact fee ordinances violate Senate Bill 180. Toby Tobin was pleased with the decision.
4: The reason the lawsuit was brought was because the city relied on advice of an impact fee consultant who egregiously led them down the wrong path when the city more than doubled some impact fees last year when, by law, they were prohibited from doing that.
3: Yeah. In a press release, the city of Palm Coast says it does not agree with the court's ruling and is reviewing all available legal options, including an appeal. Tomorrow, we get reaction from Vice Mayor Teresa Pontieri. In other news, John Phillips, president of the Palm Coast Flagler Regional Chamber of Commerce, has an invitation for you.
5: Yes, the Chamber 101 is coming up on August 21st. That's a three-part series. It's at Daytona State College. First hour is orientation for new chamber members. The second hour is speed networking. And the third hour, we have a lady named Lisa Curavilla, who is going to be doing a leadership seminar for our chamber members. Should be a great event on August 21st.
3: 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Find out more at pcfchamber.com. 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
6: For the first time in 15 years, Buddy Taylor Middle School has been ranked an A school.
2: That's quite a difference, says Buddy Taylor Middle School principal Katie Zimmerly, from where they were a year ago.
6: Last year, we were ranked a C, and we were able to jump right straight to an A in 1 year. And that is truly and completely through the hard work of our Eagle Scholars, our amazing professional educators, our amazing staff. It takes a village.
2: Individual school grades contribute to the district's overall performance. She also gives credit to those keeping the home fires lit.
6: And a huge part of that village and our students' success is our parents and families being involved in what's going on.
2: The improvement marks a special pride for Zimmerly, a Flagler Schools graduate herself, who returned to the district as an educator and became principal of Buddy Taylor last year. This local news is a service of Flagler County's Toyota dealer, Beaver Toyota in St. Augustine, conveniently located right off I-95 at exit 311.
7: If you don't vote in the primary, someone else has made your choices for you for the election in November, and you get what they decided.
2: Flagler County Supervisor of Elections Katie Lenhart is urging voters not to sit out this month's primary election. Early voting is already underway, and several local races could be decided before voters ever get to November. Erica Fox reports.
8: The August 18th primary includes races for school board, Palm Coast City Council, and other offices. While Florida has a closed primary for partisan races, all registered voters can vote in nonpartisan contests, regardless of party affiliation. Linhart says her office has also expanded access to make voting easier.
7: We've really tried to make voting more accessible for everybody with more sites because of more people. 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I wish wish it was higher, but I need everyone's help. And your homework really is to tell your friends, tell your neighbors, let them know how important a primary election is. And if you didn't vote, you missed it.
8: Early voting continues through Saturday, August 15th from 10 a.m. to 6 p.m. at the Elections Office in Bunnell, the Flagler County Public Library, the Palm Coast Community Center, the Southern Recreation Center, and the Wickline Senior Center in Flagler Beach. Election Day is Tuesday, August 18th. 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From the WNZF Newsroom, I'm Erica Fox.
2: 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I'm Peter Killeen.
9: This is Florida News Now.
10: Florida election officials are working to fix a newly discovered printing error in Orange County. Supervisor of Elections Office says the order of candidate names was misprinted on about 1% of the primary vote by mail ballots. The transpositions mean that if those misprinted ballots are used, the tabulation machines will not count the votes correctly. Election staff plan to manually copy the affected votes onto correct ballots to ensure an accurate vote count for the upcoming August 18th primary. Two people dead after a murder-suicide involving a Pinellas sheriff's deputy. Troy Savitz and his ex-girlfriend were found dead in Spring Hill in Hernando County. The sheriff's office says Savitz kidnapped the woman in Hudson after arguing over the ownership of a TV. A grim discovery in the heart of Orlando's main tourist district. The Orange County Sheriff's Office has launched a death investigation after skeletal remains were found near International Drive and Continental Gateway. Two people walking in the area made the discovery late Saturday night. Crime scene investigators are working to identify the individual and determine the cause of death. Police are searching for suspects after a string of disturbing crimes in Brevard County. Multiple funeral home transport vehicles were heavily vandalized right before scheduled memorial services were set to begin. Authorities say the destruction forced local directors to scramble for alternative transportation. It's that time of year again.
11: The first cycle of king tides is getting underway today.
12: This one's going to be more of a minor during high tides. We're not going to peak out until more towards the October-November timeframe.
11: But National Weather Service meteorologist Barry Baxter says we could see some minor coastal flooding during the high tides through Friday. Eric Rodriguez, Miami.
10: There are new ways to become a millionaire in Florida. Florida Lottery has introduced three new scratch-off games. The prizes range from $500,000 to $2 million. With Florida's News, I'm Karen Curtis.
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30: 8 in the 8th, leads to 7. Good morning, I'm Jay Reynolds. Tampa Bay was trailing the A's 6-2 going to the 8th inning last night, but in that 8th,
31: Taylor Walls comes through, and the Rays now have a half dozen, and they're up for the first time since the first batter of the ball game. Rays lead 8-6 in the 8th, and the Bluebirds are out in West Sacramento.
30: Ultimately, an 8-run 8th inning, and the Rays go on to beat the A's 10-6. And for Tampa Bay, that's now 7 straight wins, longest active win streak in baseball. Red Sox fall 2-1 in Toronto, Boston's third straight loss. They are expected to get newly acquired catcher Adley Rutschman off the injured list tonight. Brewers, with baseball's best record, fall to the Padres 3-2. Jackson Merrill, a go-ahead 2-run home run in the 7th inning. National League wild card, Cubs are still at the top. Phillies, Diamondbacks tied for the 2nd spot. Phillies hang on for a 6-5 win over the Cardinals. Arizona shuts out the Rockies 9-0. Nolan Arenado with a grand slam. Dodgers rally to beat the Royals 6-5. Freddie Freeman, go-ahead single in the 7th inning. Tarik Skubal, a no decision. He gives up 3 runs on 4 hits in 5 innings, but did strike out 6.
32: Fastball was kind of all over the place. You saw the Royals kind of be able to adjust to that, but then he was able to get those 6 Ks because of his elevated fastball and that beautiful changeup he's got.
30: ESPN analyst Jessica Mendoza, Dodgers with just their 2nd win in their last 10. Rangers in 10 beat the Angels 4-1. Mike Trout homering in the loss for the Angels' only run. Astros double up the Giants 6-3. Houston half game up on Texas atop the AL West. Mets with 5 in the first to beat the Braves 8-5. Twins a 9-5 win over the Orioles. WNBA storm snapping an 11-game skid. 97-88 win over Chicago. Atlantic gets past the tempo 107-95. NFL, Quinnen Williams gets a big extension with the Cowboys. $101 million guaranteed. Drama in Little League Baseball. Team from Tulsa DQ'd for an ineligible player yesterday, but gets a temporary restraining order last night. They'll be able to play for a spot in Williamsport.
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2: From ABC News, I'm Sherry Preston. Doctors are pushing back against President Trump's order recommending 11 childhood vaccines instead of the 18 currently recommended by the CDC. The American Academy of Pediatrics says the order is not justified by science and that children will suffer. Here's ABC's Mary Bruce with reaction.
3: A leading Republican Senator Bill Cassidy, who's also a doctor, openly rebuking the president, saying, "I'm a doctor. This executive order is wrong. The president does not have the expertise to make these changes. Vaccines are overwhelmingly safe. Vaccines are effective. Vaccines do not cause autism. Parents should listen to their child's pediatrician about vaccines rather than listening to an inaccurate executive order. This is so wrong."
2: The death toll from the earthquake in Colombia, at least 132. ABC's Trevor Ault.
4: This happened around 7:30 in the morning local time, and it was in the western portion of the country, somewhat inland. It was closest to Colombia's third largest city of Cali. We have seen dozens of buildings collapse on top of people. So we already know, according to local officials, that there's well over 100 people dead, that there are several young children who've been killed by this earthquake.
2: The search continues for survivors. A new report out today on an elaborate ruse set up as President Trump was departing the NATO summit in Turkey. ABC's Karen Waugh with details.
5: According to the Washington Post, Trump boarded the older Air Force One in front of the cameras, waving from the stairs, and then slipped out a door on the other side of the plane into an airport catering truck, which then drove him to a smaller military jet. Defense Secretary Pete Hegseth reportedly flew with him, boarding separately to make the flight look routine.
2: The reason for the change: assassination threats from Iran. It's primary election day in 6 states, Connecticut, Alabama, Vermont, Minnesota, Wisconsin, and South Carolina. 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
6: 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Just another reminder that school is underway this week. First day of school actually yesterday, but if you weren't out, just be aware of the extra law enforcement presence, especially around those school zones. Also, don't forget about the nighttime closures from now through Thursday night from 10 p.m. to 6 a.m. each night, A1A at Camino del Mar on the Barrier Island. I'm Jared Cirillo.
7: 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Spotty showers and thunderstorms, 89 to 93 this afternoon, evening showers and clearing, mid-70s tonight. Tomorrow becoming partly sunny, low 90s, afternoon showers Thursday. I'm Precision Weather Meteorologist Russ Murley on WNZF.
8: If you go look at these studies, the numbers are absolutely wrong. They're double charging. They're breaking the law.
9: Good morning, Flagler County. I'm Peter Killeen. You're listening to Flagler's Morning News. A judge has issued a ruling in the ongoing legal battle over Palm Coast's impact fees, and the city says it's now reviewing its options. Liz Ryan has more.
10: The legal fight over Palm Coast's higher development impact fees centers on a study the city relied on when it raised those fees last year. Palm Coast hired an outside consultant to study the infrastructure needs created by new development. The consultant determined that extraordinary circumstances existed, which the city says allowed it to raise its fire, parks, and transportation impact fees beyond the limits normally allowed under state law. But the Flagler County Home Builders Association challenged those increases. On the radio show Real Estate Matters with Toby Tobin, FCHBA Executive Officer Anna Maria Long comments on the study she feels was flawed.
8: That's truly unfair to everyone. It's unfair to existing residents. It's unfair to the incoming residents. It's unfair to the people who made the decisions, council and staff, because they were told, hey, you can trust these people. And that was a lie.
10: On Friday, a judge agreed with the Home Builders Association and ruled that the city's impact fee ordinances violate Senate Bill 180. Toby Tobin was pleased with the decision.
11: The reason the lawsuit was brought was because the city relied on advice of an impact fee consultant who egregiously led them down the wrong path when the city more than doubled some impact fees last year when by law they were prohibited from doing that. Yeah.
10: In a press release, the City of Palm Coast says it does not agree with the court's ruling and is reviewing all available legal options, including an appeal. Tomorrow, we get reaction from Vice Mayor Teresa Pontieri. In other news, John Phillips, president of the Palm Coast Flagler Regional Chamber of Commerce, has an invitation for you.
12: Yes, the Chamber 101 is coming up on August 21st. That's a three-part series. It's at Daytona State College. First hour is orientation for new chamber members. The second hour is speed networking. And the third hour, we have a lady named Lisa Curavilla, who is going to be doing a leadership seminar for our chamber members. It should be a great event on August 21st.
10: A little rain in the background there. Find out more at pcfchamber.com. 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
13: For the first time in 15 years, Buddy Taylor Middle School has been ranked an A school.
9: That's quite a difference, says Buddy Taylor Middle School principal Katie Zimmerly, from where they were a year ago.
13: Last year, we were ranked a C, and we were able to jump right straight to an A in 1 year. And that is truly and completely through the hard work of our Eagle Scholars, our amazing professional educators, our amazing staff. It takes a village.
9: Individual school grades contribute to the district's overall performance. She also gives credit to those keeping the home fires lit.
13: And a huge part of that village and our students' success is our parents and families being involved in what's going on.
9: The improvement marks a special pride for Zimmerly, a Flagler Schools graduate herself, who returned to the district as an educator and became principal of Buddy Taylor last year. This local news is a service of Flagler County's Toyota dealer, Beaver Toyota in St. Augustine, conveniently located right off I-95 at exit 311.
14: If you don't vote in the primary, someone else has made your choices for you for the election in November, and you get what they decided.
9: Flagler County Supervisor of Elections Katie Lenhart is urging voters not to sit out this month's primary election. Early voting is already underway, and several local races could be decided before voters ever get to November. Erica Fox reports.
15: The August 18th primary includes races for school board, Palm Coast City Council, and other offices. While Florida has a closed primary for partisan races, all registered voters can vote in nonpartisan contests, regardless of party affiliation. Linhart says her office has also expanded access to make voting easier.
14: We've really tried to make voting more accessible for everybody with more sites because of more people. You know, we don't want anyone waiting in line and not being able to find a parking spot and turning around and leaving. 30% turnout is sad, and I'm sorry. I wish wish it was higher, but I need everyone's help. And your homework really is to tell your friends, tell your neighbors, let them know how important a primary election is. And if you didn't vote, you missed it.
15: Early voting continues through Saturday, August 15th from 10 a.m. to 6 p.m. at the Elections Office in Bunnell, the Flagler County Public Library, the Palm Coast Community Center, the Southern Recreation Center, and the Wickline Senior Center in Flagler Beach. Election Day is Tuesday, August 18th. 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From the WNZF Newsroom, I'm Erica Fox.
9: And now you're up to date on Flagler's Morning News. I'm Peter Killeen.
16: This is Florida News Now.
17: Florida election officials are working to fix a newly discovered printing error in Orange County. Supervisor of Elections Office says the order of candidate names was misprinted on about 1% of the primary vote-by-mail ballots. The transpositions mean that if those misprinted ballots are used, the tabulation machines will not count the votes correctly. Election staff plan to manually copy the affected votes onto correct ballots to ensure an accurate vote count for the upcoming August 18th primary. Two people dead after a murder-suicide involving a Pinellas sheriff's deputy. Troy Savitz and his ex-girlfriend were found dead in Spring Hill in Hernando County. The sheriff's office says Savitz kidnapped the woman in Hudson after arguing over the ownership of a TV. A grim discovery in the heart of Orlando's main tourist district. The Orange County Sheriff's Office has launched a death investigation after skeletal remains were found near International Drive and Continental Gateway. Two people walking in the area made the discovery late Saturday night. Crime scene investigators are working to identify the individual and determine the cause of death. Police are searching for suspects after a string of disturbing crimes in Brevard County. Multiple funeral home transport vehicles were heavily vandalized right before scheduled memorial services were set to begin. Authorities say the destruction forced local directors to scramble for alternative transportation. It's that time of year again.
18: The first cycle of king tides is getting underway today.
19: This one's going to be more of a minor during high tides. We're not going to peak out until more towards the October-November timeframe.
18: But National Weather Service meteorologist Barry Baxter says we could see some minor coastal flooding during the high tides through Friday. Eric Rodriguez, Miami.
17: There are new ways to become a millionaire in Florida. Florida Lottery has introduced three new scratch-off games. The prizes range from $500,000 to $2 million. With Florida's News, I'm Karen Curtis.
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30: In the eighth, leads to seven. Good morning, I'm Jay Reynolds. Tampa Bay was trailing the A's 6-2 going to the eighth inning last night, but in that eighth,
31: Taylor Walls comes through, and the Rays now have a half dozen, and they're up for the first time since the first batter of the ball game. Rays lead 8-6 in the eighth, and the Bluebirds are out in West Sacramento.
30: Ultimately, an eight-run eighth inning, and the Rays go on to beat the A's 10-6. And for Tampa Bay, that's now seven straight wins, longest active win streak in baseball. Red Sox fall 2-1 in Toronto, Boston's third straight loss. They are expected to get newly acquired catcher Adley Rutschman off the injured list tonight. Brewers, with baseball's best record, fall to the Padres 3-2. Jackson Merrill, a go-ahead two-run home run in the seventh inning. National League wild card, Cubs are still at the top. Phillies, Diamondbacks tied for the second spot. Phillies hang on for a 6-5 win over the Cardinals. Arizona shuts out the Rockies 9-0. Nolan Arenado with a grand slam. Dodgers rally to beat the Royals 6-5. Freddie Freeman, go-ahead single in the seventh inning. Tarek Skubal, a no decision. He gives up 3 runs on 4 hits in 5 innings, but did strike out 6.
1: Fastball was kind of all over the place. You saw the Royals kind of be able to adjust to that, but then he was able to get those 6 Ks because of his elevated fastball and that beautiful changeup he's got.
30: ESPN analyst Jessica Mendoza, Dodgers with just their 2nd win in their last 10. Rangers in 10 beat the Angels 4-1. Mike Trout homering in the loss for the Angels' only run. Astros double up the Giants 6-3. Houston half game up on Texas atop the AL West. Mets with 5 in the 1st to beat the Braves 8-5. Twins a 9-5 win over the Orioles. WNBA Storm snapping an 11-game skid. 97-88 win over Chicago. Atlanta gets past the tempo 107-95. NFL Quinnen Williams gets a big extension with the Cowboys. $101 million guaranteed. Drama in Little League Baseball. Team from Tulsa DQ'd for an ineligible player yesterday, but gets a temporary restraining order last night. They'll be able to play for a spot in Williamsport.
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11: I'm Sherry Preston. Doctors are pushing back against President Trump's order recommending 11 childhood vaccines instead of the 18 currently recommended by the CDC. The American Academy of Pediatrics says the order is not justified by science and that children will suffer. Here's ABC's Mary Bruce with reaction.
12: A leading Republican Senator Bill Cassidy, who's also a doctor, openly rebuking the president, saying, "I'm a doctor. This executive order is wrong. The president does not have the expertise to make these changes. Vaccines are overwhelmingly safe. Vaccines are effective. Vaccines do not cause autism. Parents should listen to their child's pediatrician about vaccines rather than listening to an inaccurate executive order. This is so wrong."
11: The death toll from the earthquake in Colombia, at least 132. ABC's Trevor Ault.
13: This happened around 7:30 in the morning local time, and it was in the western portion of the country, somewhat inland. It was closest to Colombia's third largest city of Cali. We have seen dozens of buildings collapse on top of people. So we already know, according to local officials, that there's well over 100 people dead, that there are several young children who've been killed by this earthquake.
11: The search continues for survivors. A new report out today on an elaborate ruse set up as President Trump was departing the NATO summit in Turkey. ABC's Karen Waugh with details.
14: According to the Washington Post, Trump boarded the older Air Force One in front of the cameras, waving from the stairs, and then slipped out a door on the other side of the plane into an airport catering truck, which then drove him to a smaller military jet. Defense Secretary Pete Hegseth reportedly flew with him, boarding separately to make the flight look routine.
11: The reason for the change, assassination threats from Iran. It's primary election day in 6 states, Connecticut, Alabama, Vermont, Minnesota, Wisconsin, and South Carolina. 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
15: 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Had report of a little bit of trouble in the southbound lanes of I-95, just south of US 1, but before Granada Boulevard. They should be off to the right shoulder, though. There is some emergency activity there. All lanes should be open, though. The northbound side moving smoothly as well. No other reports of any major problems at all. I'm Jared Cirillo.
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1: Skies will be partly sunny with spotty showers and thunderstorms, 89 to 93 this afternoon. Evening showers, then clearing, middle to upper 70s tonight. Tomorrow becoming partly sunny, low 90s. Afternoon showers and thunderstorms Thursday, low 90s. I'm Precision Weather Meteorologist Russ Murley on WNZF.
2: If you go look at these studies, the numbers are absolutely wrong. They're double charging. They're breaking the law.
3: Good morning, Flagler County. I'm Peter Killeen. You're listening to Flagler's Morning News. A judge has issued a ruling in the ongoing legal battle over Palm Coast's impact fees, and the city says it's now reviewing its options. Liz Ryan has more.
4: The legal fight over Palm Coast's higher development impact fees centers on a study the city relied on when it raised those fees last year. Palm Coast hired an outside consultant to study the infrastructure needs created by new development. The consultant determined that extraordinary circumstances existed, which the city says allowed it to raise its fire, parks, and transportation impact fees beyond the limits normally allowed under state law. But the Flagler County Home Builders Association challenged those increases. On the radio show Real Estate Matters with Toby Tobin, FCHBA Executive Officer Anna Maria Long comments on the study she feels was flawed.
2: That's truly unfair to everyone. It's unfair to existing residents. It's unfair to the incoming residents. It's unfair to the people who made the decisions, council and staff, because they were told, hey, you can trust these people. And that was a lie.
4: On Friday, a judge agreed with the Home Builders Association and ruled that the city's impact fee ordinances violate Senate Bill 180. Toby Tobin was pleased with the decision.
5: The reason the lawsuit was brought was because the city relied on advice of an impact fee consultant who egregiously led them down the wrong path when the city more than doubled some impact fees last year when, by law, they were prohibited from doing that. Yeah.
4: In a press release, the City of Palm Coast says it does not agree with the court's ruling and is reviewing all available legal options, including an appeal. Tomorrow, we get reaction from Vice Mayor Teresa Pontieri. In other news, John Phillips, president of the Palm Coast Flagler Regional Chamber of Commerce, has an invitation for you.
17: Yes, the Chamber 101 is coming up on August 21st. That's a three-part series. It's at Daytona State College. First hour is orientation for new chamber members. The second hour is speed networking. And the third hour, we have a lady named Lisa Curavilla, who is going to be doing a leadership seminar for our chamber members. Should be a great event on August 21st.
4: A little rain in the background there. Find out more at pcfchamber.com. From the WNZF Newsroom, I'm Liz Ryan.
18: For the first time in 15 years, Buddy Taylor Middle School has been ranked an A school.
3: That's quite a difference, says Buddy Taylor Middle School principal Katie Zimmerly, from where they were a year ago.
18: Last year, we were ranked a C, and we were able to jump right straight to an A in 1 year. And that is truly and completely through the hard work of our Eagle Scholars, our amazing professional educators, our amazing staff. It takes a village.
3: Individual school grades contribute to the district's overall performance. She also gives credit to those keeping the home fires lit.
18: And a huge part of that village and our students' success is our parents and families being involved in what's going on.
3: The improvement marks a special pride for Zimmerly, a Flagler Schools graduate herself, who returned to the district as an educator and became principal of Buddy Taylor last year. This local news is a service of Flagler County's Toyota dealer, Beaver Toyota in St. Augustine, conveniently located right off I-95 at exit 311.
19: If you don't vote in the primary, someone else has made your choices for you for the election in November, and you get what they decided.
3: Flagler County Supervisor of Elections Katie Lenhart is urging voters not to sit out this month's primary election. Early voting is already underway, and several local races could be decided before voters ever get to November. Erica Fox reports.
20: The August 18th primary includes races for school board, Palm Coast City Council, and other offices. While Florida has a closed primary for partisan races, all registered voters can vote in nonpartisan contests, regardless of party affiliation. Linhart says her office has also expanded access to make voting easier.
19: We've really tried to make voting more accessible for everybody with more sites because of more people. You know, we don't want anyone waiting in line and not being able to find a parking spot and turning around and leaving. 30% turnout is sad, and I'm sorry. I wish wish it was higher, but I need everyone's help. And your homework really is to tell your friends, tell your neighbors, let them know how important a primary election is. And if you didn't vote, you missed it.
20: Early voting continues through Saturday, August 15th from 10 a.m. to 6 p.m. at the Elections Office in Bunnell, the Flagler County Public Library, the Palm Coast Community Center, the Southern Recreation Center, and the Wickline Senior Center in Flagler Beach. Election Day is Tuesday, August 18th. 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From the WNZF Newsroom, I'm Erica Fox.
3: And now you're up to date on Flagler's Morning News. I'm Peter Killeen.
6: This is Florida News Now.
21: Florida election officials are working to fix a newly discovered printing error in Orange County. Supervisor of Elections Office says the order of candidate names was misprinted on about 1% of the primary vote by mail ballots. The transpositions mean that if those misprinted ballots are used, the tabulation machines will not count the votes correctly. Election staff plan to manually copy the affected votes onto correct ballots to ensure an accurate vote count for the upcoming August 18th primary. Two people dead after a murder-suicide involving a Pinellas sheriff's deputy. Troy Savitz and his ex-girlfriend were found dead in Spring Hill in Hernando County. The sheriff's office says Savitz kidnapped the woman in Hudson after arguing over the ownership of a TV. A grim discovery in the heart of Orlando's main tourist district. The Orange County Sheriff's Office has launched a death investigation after skeletal remains were found near International Drive and Continental Gateway. Two people walking in the area made the discovery late Saturday night. Crime scene investigators are working to identify the individual and determine the cause of death. Police are searching for suspects after a string of disturbing crimes in Brevard County. Multiple funeral home transport vehicles were heavily vandalized right before scheduled memorial services were set to begin. Authorities say the destruction forced local directors to scramble for alternative transportation. It's that time of year again.
22: The first cycle of king tides is getting underway today.
23: This one's going to be more of a minor during high tides. We're not going to peak out until more towards the October-November time frame.
22: But National Weather Service meteorologist Barry Baxter says we could see some minor coastal flooding during the high tides through Friday. Eric Rodriguez, Miami.
21: There are new ways to become a millionaire in Florida. Florida Lottery has introduced three new scratch-off games. The prizes range from $500,000 to $2 million. With Florida's News, I'm Karen Curtis.
24: Hey, when was the last time you talked to your doctor about poop?
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26: Eight in the eighth, leads to seven. Good morning, I'm Jay Reynolds. Tampa Bay was trailing the A's 6-2 going to the eighth inning last night, but in that eighth,
27: Taylor Walls comes through, and the Rays now the half dozen, and they're up for the first time since the first batter of the ballgame. Rays lead 8-6 in the eighth, and the Bluebirds are out in West Sacramento.
26: Ultimately, an eight-run eighth inning, and the Rays go on to beat the A's 10-6. And for Tampa Bay, that's now seven straight wins, longest active win streak in baseball. Red Sox fall 2-1 in Toronto, Boston's third straight loss. They are expected to get newly acquired catcher Adley Rutschman off the injured list tonight. Brewers, with baseball's best record, fall to the Padres 3-2. Jackson Merrill, a go-ahead two-run home run in the seventh inning. National League wild card, Cubs are still at the top. Phillies, Diamondbacks tied for the second spot. Phillies hang on for a 6-5 win over the Cardinals. Arizona shuts out the Rockies 9-0. Nolan Arenado with a grand slam. Dodgers rally to beat the Royals 6-5. Freddie Freeman, go-ahead single in the seventh inning. Tarek Skubal, a no decision. He gives up 3 runs on 4 hits in 5 innings, but did strike out 6.
7: Fastball was kind of all over the place. You saw the Royals kind of be able to adjust to that, but then he was able to deal, get those 6 Ks because of his elevated fastball and that beautiful changeup he's got.
26: ESPN analyst Jessica Mendoza, Dodgers with just their 2nd win in their last 10. Rangers in 10 beat the Angels 4-1. Mike Trout homering in the loss for the Angels' only run. Astros double up the Giants 6-3. Houston half game up on Texas atop the AL West. Mets with 5 in the first to beat the Braves 8-5. Twins a 9-5 win over the Orioles. WNBA storm snapping an 11-game skid. 97-88 win over Chicago. Atlanta gets past the tempo 107-95. NFL, Quinnen Williams gets a big extension with the Cowboys. $101 million guaranteed. Drama in Little League Baseball. Team from Tulsa DQ'd for an ineligible player yesterday, but gets a temporary restraining order last night. They'll be able to play for a spot in Williamsport.
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31: Good morning. This is Ed Pruitt of Edward Jones, bringing you the Daily Financial Market Report. Markets took a breather yesterday following a strong week that pushed most major indexes to fresh record highs. With earnings season largely behind us, investors' attention has shifted to geopolitics. Efforts to secure a deal to reopen the Strait of Hormuz remain stalled, while Houthi militants claim responsibility for an attack on a Saudi refinery near the Red Sea, lifting oil prices by more than 4% and pushing West Texas Intermediate crude above $80 a barrel. Meanwhile, the U.S. administration appears to be pivoting toward economic pressure rather than additional military strikes. Within the market, energy led sector performance supported by higher oil prices, while more defensive and interest rate sensitive sectors, including real estate, utilities, and consumer staples, underperformed. The Dow Jones Industrial Average finished down 61 points to close at 53,976. The S&P 500 was down 5 at 7,753, and the NASDAQ finished down 85 points to close at 26,605. In commodity markets, the spot price of gold was up $47.80 to $4,447 an ounce, and the price of crude oil finished up $3.93 to $82 a barrel. This is Ed Pruitt of Edward Jones, member SIPC, serving individual investors with personalized attention and long-term financial advice at 107 Flagler Plaza Drive in Palm Coast. Our phone number here is 439-0047. Please give us a call if we can be of any service. 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
2: From ABC News, I'm Sherry Preston. We're learning more about the elaborate deception to protect President Trump from an Iranian threat at last month's NATO summit in Turkey. The plane that everyone thought the president was on to leave the country wasn't the right plane at all. ABC's Martha Raddatz says he boarded the older Air Force One in Ankara. However,
3: the Washington Post reporting President Trump quickly sneaked off the plane and into a catering truck before boarding a smaller, far less conspicuous military aircraft to begin the journey home. The president had flown to the NATO summit on the new Qatari-gifted aircraft, then the Secret

0: Coast's higher development impact fees centers on a study the city relied on when it raised those fees last year. Palm Coast hired an outside consultant to study the infrastructure needs created by new development. The consultant determined that extraordinary circumstances existed, which the city says allowed it to raise its fire, parks, and transportation impact fees beyond the limits normally allowed under state law. But the Flagler County Home Builders Association challenged those increases. On the radio show Real Estate Matters with Toby Tobin, FCHBA Executive Officer Anna Maria Long comments on the study she feels was flawed.
1: That's truly unfair to everyone. It's unfair to existing residents. It's unfair to the incoming residents. It's unfair to the people who made the decisions, council and staff, because they were told, hey, you can trust these people. And that was a lie.
0: On Friday, a judge agreed with the Home Builders Association and ruled that the city's impact fee ordinances violate Senate Bill 180. Toby Tobin was pleased with the decision.
2: The reason the lawsuit was brought was because the city relied on advice of an impact fee consultant who egregiously led them down the wrong path when the city more than doubled some impact fees last year when by law they were prohibited from doing that.
0: Yeah. In a press release, the city of Palm Coast says it does not agree with the court's ruling and is reviewing all available legal options, including an appeal. Tomorrow, we get reaction from Vice Mayor Teresa Pontieri. In other news, John Phillips, president of the Palm Coast Flagler Regional Chamber of Commerce, has an invitation for you.
3: Yes, the Chamber 101 is coming up on August 21st. That's a three-part series. It's at Daytona State College. First hour is orientation for new chamber members. The second hour is speed networking. And the third hour, we have a lady named Lisa Curavilla, who is going to be doing a leadership seminar for our chamber members. Should be a great event on August 21st.
0: A little rain in the background there. 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
4: For the first time in 15 years, Buddy Taylor Middle School has been ranked an A school.
5: That's quite a difference, says Buddy Taylor Middle School Principal Katie Zimmerly, from where they were a year ago.
4: Last year, we were ranked a C, and we were able to jump right straight to an A in 1 year. And that is truly and completely through the hard work of our Eagle Scholars, our amazing professional educators, our amazing staff. It takes a village.
5: Individual school grades contribute to the district's overall performance. She also gives credit to those keeping the home fires lit.
4: And a huge part of that village and our students' success is our parents and families being involved in what's going on.
5: The improvement marks a special pride for Zimmerly, a Flagler Schools graduate herself, who returned to the district as an educator and became principal of Buddy Taylor last year. This local news is a service of Flagler County's Toyota dealer, Beaver Toyota in St. Augustine, conveniently located right off I-95 at exit 311.
6: If you don't vote in the primary, someone else has made your choices for you for the election in November, and you get what they decided.
5: Flagler County Supervisor of Elections Katie Lenhart is urging voters not to sit out this month's primary election. Early voting is already underway, and several local races could be decided before voters ever get to November. Erica Fox reports.
7: The August 18th primary includes races for school board, Palm Coast City Council, and other offices. While Florida has a closed primary for partisan races, all registered voters can vote in nonpartisan contests, regardless of party affiliation. Linhart says her office has also expanded access to make voting easier.
6: We've really tried to make voting more accessible for everybody with more sites because of more people. 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I wish it was higher, but I need everyone's help. And your homework really is to tell your friends, tell your neighbors, let them know how important a primary election is. And if you didn't vote, you missed it.
7: Early voting continues through Saturday, August 15th from 10 a.m. to 6 p.m. at the Elections Office in Bunnell, the Flagler County Public Library, the Palm Coast Community Center, the Southern Recreation Center, and the Wickline Senior Center in Flagler Beach. Election Day is Tuesday, August 18th. 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From the WNZF Newsroom, I'm Erica Fox.
5: And now you're up to date on Flagler's Morning News. I'm Peter Killeen.
8: This is Florida News Now.
9: Two people are dead after a murder-suicide involving a Pinellas sheriff's deputy. Troy Savitz and his ex-girlfriend were found dead in Spring Hill in Hernando County. The sheriff's office says Savitz kidnapped the woman in Hudson after arguing over the ownership of a TV set. Voting for the August 18th primary surged over the weekend as the in-person early voting option became available statewide, and almost 175,000 voters using early voting. University of Central Florida political science professor Aubrey Jewett says Democrats have an early enthusiasm advantage, but Republicans have a history of showing up in person.
10: Over the last decade or so, we have definitely seen, in Florida anyway, Republican turnout on election day and in-person early voting be higher than Democratic turnout.
9: Election day is Tuesday, August 18th. The Bucky Dent Water Park in Hialeah is closed after several violations. Records from a Florida Department of Health inspection last week showed the pH levels in the water were too high, and inspectors reported problems with filters, ladders, and signage. It's that time of year again.
11: The first cycle of king tides is getting underway today.
12: This one's going to be more of a minor during high tides. We're not going to peak out until more towards the October-November timeframe.
11: But National Weather Service meteorologist Barry Baxter says we could see some minor coastal flooding during the high tides through Friday. The highest high tides of the year peak in the fall when the moon is closest to the earth and the moon has the most pull on sea levels. If you find yourself driving through minor king tide flooding, wash off your car because salt water can be corrosive. Eric Rodriguez, Miami.
9: Talks are underway in Orlando to put restrictions on e-bikes and e-scooters. With Florida's News, I'm Chris Trankman.

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16: 8 in the 8th leads to 7. Good morning, I'm Jay Reynolds. Tampa Bay was trailing the A's 6-2 going to the 8th inning last night, but in that 8th,
17: Taylor Walls comes through, and the Rays now have a half dozen, and they're up for the first time since the first batter of the ball game. Rays lead 8-6 in the 8th. and the Bluebirds are out in West Sacramento.
16: Ultimately, an 8-run eighth inning, and the Rays go on to beat the A's 10-6. And for Tampa Bay, that's now 7 straight wins, longest active win streak in baseball. Red Sox fall 2-1 in Toronto, Boston's 3rd straight loss. They are expected to get newly acquired catcher Adley Rutschman off the injured list tonight. Brewers, with baseball's best record, fall to the Padres 3-2. Jackson Merrill, a go-ahead 2-run home run in the 7th inning. National League wild card, Cubs are still at the top. Phillies, Diamondbacks tied for the 2nd spot. Phillies hang on for a 6-5 win over the Cardinals. Arizona shuts out the Rockies 9-0. Nolan Arenado with a grand slam. Dodgers rally to beat the Royals 6-5. Freddie Freeman, go-ahead single in the 7th inning. Tarik Skubal, a no decision. He gives up 3 runs on 4 hits in 5 innings, but did strike out 6.
18: Fastball was kind of all over the place. You saw the Royals kind of be able to adjust to that, but then he was able to get those 6 Ks because of his elevated fastball and that beautiful changeup he's got.
16: ESPN analyst Jessica Mendoza, Dodgers with just their 2nd win in their last 10. Rangers in 10 beat the Angels 4-1. Mike Trout homering in the loss for the Angels' only run. Astros double up the Giants 6-3. Houston half game up on Texas atop the AL West. Mets with 5 in the first to beat the Braves 8-5. Twins a 9-5 win over the Orioles. WNBA storm snapping an 11-game skid. 97-88 win over Chicago. Atlanta gets past the Temple 107-95. NFL, Quinnen Williams gets a big extension with the Cowboys. $101 million guaranteed. Drama in Little League Baseball. Team from Tulsa DQ'd for an ineligible player yesterday, but gets a temporary restraining order last night. They'll be able to play for a spot in Williamsport.
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21: ABC News. I'm Sherry Preston. We're learning more about the elaborate deception to protect President Trump from an Iranian threat at last month's NATO summit in Turkey. The plane that everyone thought the president was on to leave the country wasn't the right plane at all. ABC's Martha Raddatz says he boarded the older Air Force One in Ankara. However,
22: the Washington Post reporting President Trump quickly sneaked off the plane and into a catering truck before boarding a smaller, far less conspicuous military aircraft to begin the journey home. The president had flown to the NATO summit on the new Qatari-gifted aircraft. Then the Secret Service had decided to fly everyone home on the older blue and white model.
21: The White House has not confirmed nor denied the story. More than 130 people are dead after the 7.4 magnitude earthquake that rocked Western Colombia Monday, but they're afraid it'll go much higher. ABC's Faith Abube is in Medellin.
23: The deadly earthquake, the most powerful to hit the country in more than a decade, leaving a trail of destruction in multiple cities. The quake's epicenter coming close to heavily populated areas. Cities like Pereira and Cali hit particularly hard. Entire apartment buildings seen splitting apart, leaving clouds of dust and rubble.
21: Pushback from doctors against the Trump administration's attempt to limit the number of childhood vaccines recommended, and a recommendation to separate the measles, mumps, and rubella vaccines into 3 separate shots. Former acting director of the CDC, Dr. Richard Besser.
24: I practiced pediatrics for more than 30 years. This is a big mistake. It's a step in the wrong direction.
21: Besser says parents are much more likely to miss the MMR vaccine if the shots are split up, and studies have proven it's perfectly safe. Iran still insisting the U.S. meet its demands before it'll reopen the Strait of Hormuz. Iranian-backed Houthis renewing attacks in Yemen. This is ABC News.
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0: 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Had report of a little bit of trouble in the southbound lanes of I-95, just south of US 1, but before Granada Boulevard. They should be off to the right shoulder, though. There is some emergency activity there. All lanes should be open, though. The northbound side moving smoothly as well. No other reports of any major problems at all. I'm Jared Cirillo.
1: 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Skies will be partly sunny with spotty showers and thunderstorms, 89 to 93 this afternoon. Evening showers, then clearing, middle to upper 70s tonight. Tomorrow becoming partly sunny, low 90s. Afternoon showers and thunderstorms Thursday, low 90s. I'm Precision Weather Meteorologist Russ Murley on WNZF.
2: If you go look at these studies, the numbers are absolutely wrong. They're double charging. They're breaking the law.
3: Good morning, Flagler County. I'm Peter Killeen. You're listening to Flagler's Morning News. A judge has issued a ruling in the ongoing legal battle over Palm Coast's impact fees, and the city says it's now reviewing its options. Liz Ryan has more.
4: The legal fight over Palm Coast's higher development impact fees centers on a study the city relied on when it raised those fees last year. Palm Coast hired an outside consultant to study the infrastructure needs created by new development. The consultant determined that extraordinary circumstances existed, which the city says allowed it to raise its fire, parks, and transportation impact fees beyond the limits normally allowed under state law. But the Flagler County Home Builders Association challenged those increases. On the radio show Real Estate Matters with Toby Tobin, FCHBA Executive Officer Anna Maria Long comments on the study she feels was flawed.
2: That's truly unfair to everyone. It's unfair to existing residents. It's unfair to the incoming residents. It's unfair to the people who made the decisions, council and staff, because they were told, hey, you can trust these people. And that was a lie.
4: On Friday, a judge agreed with the Home Builders Association and ruled that the city's impact fee ordinances violate Senate Bill 180. Toby Tobin was pleased with the decision.
25: The reason the lawsuit was brought was because the city relied on advice of an impact fee consultant who egregiously led them down the wrong path when the city more than doubled some impact fees last year when, by law, they were prohibited from doing that. Yeah.
4: In a press release, the City of Palm Coast says it does not agree with the court's ruling and is reviewing all available legal options, including an appeal. Tomorrow, we get reaction from Vice Mayor Teresa Pontieri. In other news, John Phillips, president of the Palm Coast Flagler Regional Chamber of Commerce, has an invitation for you.
26: Yes, the Chamber 101 is coming up on August 21st. That's a three-part series. It's at Daytona State College. First hour is orientation for new chamber members. The second hour is speed networking. And the third hour, we have a lady named Lisa Curavilla, who is going to be doing a leadership seminar for our chamber members. Should be a great event on August 21st.
4: A little rain in the background there. Find out more at pcfchamber.com. From the WNZF Newsroom, I'm Liz Ryan.
27: For the first time in 15 years, Buddy Taylor Middle School has been ranked an A school.
3: That's quite a difference, says Buddy Taylor Middle School principal Katie Zimmerly, from where they were a year ago.
27: Last year, we were ranked a C, and we were able to jump right straight to an A in 1 year. And that is truly and completely through the hard work of our Eagle Scholars, our amazing professional educators, our amazing staff. It takes a village.
3: Individual school grades contribute to the district's overall performance. She also gives credit to those keeping the home fires lit.
27: And a huge part of that village and our students' success is our parents and families being involved in what's going on.
3: The improvement marks a special pride for Zimmerly, a Flagler Schools graduate herself, who returned to the district as an educator and became principal of Buddy Taylor last year. This local news is a service of Flagler County's Toyota dealer, Beaver Toyota in St. Augustine, conveniently located right off I-95 at exit 311.
5: If you don't vote in the primary, someone else has made your choices for you for the election in November, and you get what they decided.
3: Flagler County Supervisor of Elections Katie Lenhart is urging voters not to sit out this month's primary election. Early voting is already underway, and several local races could be decided before voters ever get to November. Erica Fox reports.
6: The August 18th primary includes races for school board, Palm Coast City Council, and other offices. While Florida has a closed primary for partisan races, all registered voters can vote in nonpartisan contests, regardless of party affiliation. Linhart says her office has also expanded access to make voting easier.
5: We've really tried to make voting more accessible for everybody with more sites because of more people. You know, we don't want anyone waiting in line and not being able to find a parking spot and turning around and leaving. 30% turnout is sad, and I'm sorry. I wish it was higher, but I need everyone's help. And your homework really is to tell your friends, tell your neighbors, let them know how important a primary election is. And if you didn't vote, you missed it.
6: Early voting continues through Saturday, August 15th from 10 a.m. to 6 p.m. at the Elections Office in Bunnell, the Flagler County Public Library, the Palm Coast Community Center, the Southern Recreation Center, and the Wickline Senior Center in Flagler Beach. Election Day is Tuesday, August 18th. 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From the WNZ Newsroom, I'm Erica Fox.
3: And now you're up to date on Flagler's Morning News. I'm Peter Killeen.
7: This is Florida News Now.
8: Two people are dead after a murder-suicide involving a Pinellas sheriff's deputy. Troy Savitz and his ex-girlfriend were found dead in Spring Hill in Hernando County. The sheriff's office says Savitz kidnapped the woman in Hudson after arguing over the ownership of a TV set. Voting for the August 18th primary surged over the weekend as the in-person early voting option became available statewide, and almost 175,000 voters using early voting. University of Central Florida political science professor Aubrey Jewett says Democrats have an early enthusiasm advantage, but Republicans have a history of showing up in person.
9: Over the last decade or so, we have definitely seen, in Florida anyway, Republican turnout on Election Day and in-person early voting be higher than Democratic turnout.
8: Election Day is Tuesday, August 18th. The Bucky Dent Water Park in Hialeah is closed after several violations. Records from a Florida Department of Health inspection last week showed the pH levels in the water were too high, and inspectors reported problems with filters, ladders, and signage. It's that time of year again.
10: The first cycle of king tides is getting underway today.
11: This one's going to be more of a minor during high tides. We're not going to peak out until more towards the October-November timeframe.
10: But National Weather Service meteorologist Barry Baxter says we could see some minor coastal flooding during the high tides through Friday. The highest high tides of the year peak in the fall when the moon is closest to the earth and the moon has the most pull on sea levels. If you find yourself driving through minor king tide flooding, wash off your car because salt water can be corrosive. Eric Rodriguez, Miami.
8: Talks are underway in Orlando to put restrictions on e-bikes and e-scooters. With Florida's News, I'm Chris Trankman.

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1: 8 in the 8th, leads to 7. Good morning, I'm Jay Reynolds. Tampa Bay was trailing the A's 6-2 going to the 8th inning last night, but in that 8th...
2: Taylor Walls comes through, and the Rays now have a half dozen, and they're up for the first time since the first batter of the ball game. Rays lead 8-6 in the 8th, and the Bluebirds are out in West Sacramento.
1: Ultimately, an 8-run 8th inning, and the Rays go on to beat the A's 10-6. And for Tampa Bay, that's now 7 straight wins, longest active win streak in baseball. Red Sox fall 2-1 in Toronto, Boston's third straight loss. They are expected to get newly acquired catcher Adley Rutschman off the injured list tonight. Brewers, with baseball's best record, fall to the Padres 3-2. Jackson Merrill, a go-ahead 2-run home run in the 7th inning. National League wild card, Cubs are still at the top. Phillies, Diamondbacks tied for the 2nd spot. Phillies hang on for a 6-5 win over the Cardinals. Arizona shuts out the Rockies 9-0. Nolan Arenado with a grand slam. Dodgers rally to beat the Royals 6-5. Freddie Freeman, go-ahead single in the 7th inning. Tarik Skubal, a no decision. He gives up 3 runs on 4 hits in 5 innings, but did strike out 6.
3: Fastball was kind of all over the place. You saw the Royals kind of be able to adjust to that, but then he was able to get those 6 Ks because of his elevated fastball and that beautiful changeup he's got.
1: ESPN analyst Jessica Mendoza, Dodgers with just their 2nd win in their last 10. Rangers in 10 beat the Angels 4-1. Mike Trout homering in the loss for the Angels' only run. Astros double up the Giants 6-3. Houston half game up on Texas atop the AL West. Mets with 5 in the first to beat the Braves 8-5. Twins a 9-5 win over the Orioles. WNBA storm snapping an 11-game skid. 97-88 win over Chicago. Atlanta gets past the tempo 107-95. NFL, Quinnen Williams gets a big extension with the Cowboys. $101 million guaranteed. Drama in Little League Baseball. Team from Tulsa DQ'd for an ineligible player yesterday, but gets a temporary restraining order last night. They'll be able to play for a spot in Williamsport.
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23: ABC News. I'm Sherry Preston. We're learning more about the elaborate deception to protect President Trump from an Iranian threat at last month's NATO summit in Turkey. The plane that everyone thought the president was on to leave the country wasn't the right plane at all. ABC's Martha Raddatz says he boarded the older Air Force One in Ankara. However,
24: the Washington Post reporting President Trump quickly sneaked off the plane and into a catering truck before boarding a smaller, far less conspicuous military aircraft to begin the journey home. The president had flown to the NATO summit on the new Qatari-gifted aircraft. Then the Secret Service had decided to fly everyone home on the older blue and white model.
23: The White House has not confirmed nor denied the story. More than 130 people are dead after the 7.4 magnitude earthquake that rocked Western Colombia Monday, but they're afraid it'll go much higher. ABC's Faith Abube is in Medellin.
25: The deadly earthquake, the most powerful to hit the country in more than a decade, leaving a trail of destruction in multiple cities. The quake's epicenter coming close to heavily populated areas. Cities like Pereira and Cali hit particularly hard. Entire apartment buildings seen splitting apart, leaving clouds of dust and rubble.
23: Pushback from doctors against the Trump administration's attempt to limit the number of childhood vaccines recommended, and a recommendation to separate the measles, mumps, and rubella vaccines into three separate shots. Former acting director of the CDC, Dr. Richard Besser.
26: I practiced pediatrics for more than 30 years. This is a big mistake. It's a step in the wrong direction.
23: Besser says parents are much more likely to miss the MMR vaccine if the shots are split up, and studies have proven it's perfectly safe. Iran still insisting the U.S. meet its demands before it'll reopen the Strait of Hormuz. Iranian-backed Houthis renewing attacks in Yemen. This is ABC News.
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0: 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Offices at Flagler Executive Airport in Daytona Beach. Trouble there on the north side of the airport, Moody Boulevard, eastbound lanes mainly, between Belterre and I-95. All lanes should be open, but we're seeing some pretty heavy congestion in that area. Also about a 5 to 6 minute delay in congestion on Granada Boulevard. There is the report of a crash there in the eastbound lanes of Granada, State Road 40, as you approach I-95. I'm Jared Cirillo.
1: 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Spotty showers and thunderstorms, 89 to 93 this afternoon, evening showers and clearing, mid-70s tonight. Tomorrow becoming partly sunny, low 90s, afternoon showers Thursday. I'm Precision Weather Meteorologist Russ Murley on WNZF.
2: If you go look at these studies, the numbers are absolutely wrong. They're double charging. They're breaking the law.
3: Good morning, Flagler County. I'm Peter Killeen. You're listening to Flagler's Morning News. A judge has issued a ruling in the ongoing legal battle over Palm Coast's impact fees, and the city says it's now reviewing its options. Liz Ryan has more.
5: The legal fight over Palm Coast's higher development impact fees centers on a study the city relied on when it raised those fees last year. Palm Coast hired an outside consultant to study the infrastructure needs created by new development. The consultant determined that extraordinary circumstances existed, which the city says allowed it to raise its fire, parks, and transportation impact fees beyond the limits normally allowed under state law. But the Flagler County Home Builders Association challenged those increases. On the radio show Real Estate Matters with Toby Tobin, FCHBA Executive Officer Anna Maria Long comments on the study she feels was flawed.
2: That's truly unfair to everyone. It's unfair to existing residents. It's unfair to the incoming residents. It's unfair to the people who made the decisions, council and staff, because they were told, hey, you can trust these people. And that was a lie.
5: On Friday, a judge agreed with the Home Builders Association and ruled that the city's impact fee ordinances violate Senate Bill 180. Toby Tobin was pleased with the decision.
6: The reason the lawsuit was brought was because the city relied on advice of an impact fee consultant who egregiously led them down the wrong path when the city more than doubled some impact fees last year when, by law, they were prohibited from doing that.
5: Yeah. In a press release, the City of Palm Coast says it does not agree with the court's ruling and is reviewing all available legal options, including an appeal. Tomorrow, we get reaction from Vice Mayor Teresa Pontieri. In other news, John Phillips, president of the Palm Coast Flagler Regional Chamber of Commerce, has an invitation for you.
7: Yes, the Chamber 101 is coming up on August 21st. That's a three-part series. It's at Daytona State College. First hour is orientation for new chamber members. The second hour is speed networking. And the third hour, we have a lady named Lisa Curavilla, who is going to be doing a leadership seminar for our chamber members. Should be a great event on August 21st.
5: A little rain in the background there. Find out more at pcfchamber.com. 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
27: For the first time in 15 years, Buddy Taylor Middle School has been ranked an A school.
3: That's quite a difference, says Buddy Taylor Middle School Principal Katie Zimmerly, from where they were a year ago.
27: Last year, we were ranked a C, and we were able to jump right straight to an A in 1 year. And that is truly and completely through the hard work of our Eagle Scholars, our amazing professional educators, our amazing staff. It takes a village.
3: Individual school grades contribute to the district's overall performance. She also gives credit to those keeping the home fires lit.
27: And a huge part of that village and our students' success is our parents and families being involved in what's going on.
3: The improvement marks a special pride for Zimmerly, a Flagler Schools graduate herself, who returned to the district as an educator and became principal of Buddy Taylor last year. This local news is a service of Flagler County's Toyota dealer, Beaver Toyota in St. Augustine, conveniently located right off I-95 at exit 311.
8: If you don't vote in the primary, someone else has made your choices for you for the election in November, and you get what they decided.
3: Flagler County Supervisor of Elections Katie Lenhardt is urging voters not to sit out this month's primary election. Early voting is already underway, and several local races could be decided before voters ever get to November. Erica Fox reports.
9: The August 18th primary includes races for school board, Palm Coast City Council, and other offices. While Florida has a closed primary for partisan races, all registered voters can vote in nonpartisan contests, regardless of party affiliation. Lenhardt says her office has also expanded access to make voting easier.
8: We've really tried to make voting more accessible for everybody with more sites because of more people. You know, we don't want anyone waiting in line or not being able to find a parking spot and turning around and leaving. 30% turnout is sad, and I'm sorry. I wish it was higher, but I need everyone's help. And your homework really is to tell your friends, tell your neighbors, let them know how important a primary election is. And if you didn't vote, you missed it.
9: Early voting continues through Saturday, August 15th from 10 a.m. to 6 p.m. at the Elections Office in Bunnell, the Flagler County Public Library, the Palm Coast Community Center, the Southern Recreation Center, and the Wickline Senior Center in Flagler Beach. Election Day is Tuesday, August 18th. 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From the WNZF Newsroom, I'm Erica Fox.
3: And now you're up to date on Flagler's Morning News. I'm Peter Killeen.
10: This is Florida News Now.
11: Two people are dead after a murder-suicide involving a Pinellas sheriff's deputy. Troy Savitz and his ex-girlfriend were found dead in Spring Hill in Hernando County. The sheriff's office says Savitz kidnapped the woman in Hudson after arguing over the ownership of a TV set. Voting for the August 18th primary surged over the weekend as the in-person early voting option became available statewide, and almost 175,000 voters using early voting. University of Central Florida political science professor Aubrey Jewett says Democrats have an early enthusiasm advantage, but Republicans have a history of showing up in person.
12: Over the last decade or so, we have definitely seen, in Florida anyway, Republican turnout on Election Day and in-person early voting be higher than Democratic turnout.
11: Election Day is Tuesday, August 18th. The Bucky Dent Water Park in Hialeah is closed after several violations. Records from a Florida Department of Health inspection last week showed the pH levels in the water were too high, and inspectors reported problems with filters, ladders, and signage. It's that time of year again.
13: The first cycle of king tides is getting underway today.
14: This one's going to be more of a minor during high tides. We're not going to peak out until more towards the October-November timeframe.
13: But National Weather Service meteorologist Barry Baxter says we could see some minor coastal flooding during the high tides through Friday. The highest high tides of the year peak in the fall when the moon is closest to the earth and the moon has the most pull on sea levels. If you find yourself driving through minor king tide flooding, wash off your car because salt water can be corrosive. Eric Rodriguez, Miami.
11: Talks are underway in Orlando to put restrictions on e-bikes and e-scooters. With Florida's News, I'm Chris Trankman.

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1: 8 in the 8th, leads to 7. Good morning, I'm Jay Reynolds. Tampa Bay was trailing the A's 6-2 going to the 8th inning last night, but in that 8th...
2: Taylor Walls comes through, and the Rays now have a half dozen, and they're up for the first time since the first batter of the ballgame. Rays lead 8-6 in the 8th, and the Bluebirds are out in West Sacramento.
1: Ultimately, an 8-run 8th inning, and the Rays go on to beat the A's 10-6. And for Tampa Bay, that's now 7 straight wins, longest active win streak in baseball. Red Sox fall 2-1 in Toronto, Boston's third straight loss. They are expected to get newly acquired catcher Adley Rutschman off the injured list tonight. Brewers, with baseball's best record, fall to the Padres 3-2. Jackson Merrill, a go-ahead 2-run home run in the 7th inning. National League wild card, Cubs are still at the top. Phillies, Diamondbacks tied for the 2nd spot. Phillies hang on for a 6-5 win over the Cardinals. Arizona shuts out the Rockies 9-0. Nolan Arenado with a grand slam. Dodgers rally to beat the Royals 6-5. Freddie Freeman, go-ahead single in the 7th inning. Tarik Skubal, a no decision. He gives up 3 runs on 4 hits and 5 innings, but did strike out 6.
3: Fastball was kind of all over the place. You saw the Royals kind of be able to adjust to that, but then he was able to get those 6 Ks because of his elevated fastball and that beautiful changeup he's got.
1: ESPN analyst Jessica Mendoza, Dodgers with just their 2nd win in their last 10. Rangers in 10 beat the Angels 4-1. Mike Trout homering in the loss for the Angels' only run. Astros double up the Giants 6-3. Houston half game up on Texas atop the AL West. Mets with 5 in the first to beat the Braves 8-5. Twins a 9-5 win over the Orioles. WNBA storm snapping an 11-game skid. 97-88 win over Chicago. Atlanta gets past the tempo 107-95. NFL, Quinnen Williams gets a big extension with the Cowboys. $101 million guaranteed. Drama in Little League Baseball. Team from Tulsa DQ'd for an ineligible player yesterday, but gets a temporary restraining order last night. They'll be able to play for a spot in Williamsport.
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18: Good morning. This is Ed Pruitt of Edward Jones, bringing you the Daily Financial Market Report. Markets took a breather yesterday following a strong week that pushed most major indexes to fresh record highs. With earnings season largely behind us, investors' attention has shifted to geopolitics. Efforts to secure a deal to reopen the Strait of Hormuz remain stalled, while Houthi militants claim responsibility for an attack on a Saudi refinery near the Red Sea, lifting oil prices by more than 4% and pushing West Texas Intermediate crude above $80 a barrel. Meanwhile, the U.S. administration appears to be pivoting toward economic pressure rather than additional military strikes. Within the market, energy-led sector performance supported by higher oil prices, while more defensive and interest rate-sensitive sectors, including real estate, utilities, and consumer staples, underperformed. The Dow Jones Industrial Average finished down 61 points to close at 53,976. The S&P 500 was down 5 at 7,753, and the NASDAQ finished down 85 points to close at 26,605. In commodity markets, the spot price of gold was up $47.80 to $4,447 an ounce, and the price of crude oil finished up $3.93 to $82 a barrel. This is Ed Pruitt of Edward Jones, member SIPC, serving individual investors with personalized attention and long-term financial advice at 107 Flagler Plaza Drive in Palm Coast. Our phone number here is 439-0047. 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
20: From ABC News, I'm Sherry Preston. This hour, Luigi Mangione is due in court in what might be his final pretrial hearing before jury selection in his state case begins next month. ABC's Matt Rivers is at the courthouse in Lower Manhattan.
21: Defense lawyers are expected to ask the judge whether the trial can be broadcast live. Mangione is, of course, accused of shooting UnitedHealthcare CEO Brian Thompson in that brazen assassination-style killing in Midtown Manhattan in 2024, before then leading authorities on that multi-day interstate manhunt before he was eventually captured.
20: Mangione's trial is to begin right after Labor Day. Doctors are sounding off on the new executive order signed by President Trump recommending fewer childhood vaccines and saying that the MMR vaccine, which covers measles, mumps, and rubella, or whooping cough, should be split up into three separate shots. Here's ABC's Mary Bruce.
22: The president says there's nothing to lose by breaking up these vaccines, but experts caution that is not the case. They are warning that this new schedule could leave children more vulnerable to infectious diseases. And now one top Republican senator who is also a doctor is rebuking the president, Senator Bill Cassidy, saying flatly this executive order is wrong.
20: The death toll in Colombia, more than 100 people killed in Monday's strong earthquake. Here's ABC's Faith Abube, who's there.
23: In Cali, at least 20 buildings collapsed, falling to the ground. Rescuers using their bare hands and

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1: A beach in Maine is on high alert after a lifeguard was pulled underwater by what's believed to have been a shark.
2: I was probably 5 feet under, and I thought I was caught in a boat prop. And I realized it wasn't. There's no fish that's going to do that. It has to be a big fish or a shark. It had to be the shark.
1: Greg Wilford says he was able to slip out of the harness he was wearing and swim away. That rescue device now shows damage from whatever it was that grabbed it. And yes, it is believed to have been a shark. Some of the country's biggest grocery stores are recalling dozens of products made with jalapenos amid the growing salmonella outbreak. Here's ABC's Elizabeth Schulze.
3: The FDA says 345 people have been sickened from a salmonella outbreak across 27 states. Most of those people reported eating jalapenos at Chipotle and Qdoba. Health officials have traced the outbreak to jalapenos from Coast Citrus distributors sourced from Mexico. A large supply of the peppers are used by Taylor Farms to make prepared foods sold to grocery stores. Taylor Farms is the same company linked to the deadly cyclosporiasis outbreak from lettuce, sourced from a different grower in Mexico.
1: If you want more information, ABCNews.com has an updated list of the latest recalled products. More primaries today. 6 states are holding elections, including battleground Wisconsin, where progressives face another big test. As State Representative Francesca Hong, a Democratic Socialist, appears to be the front runner in the Democratic primary for governor. I'm Sherry Preston, ABC News.
4: Here she comes.
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8: The legal fight over Palm Coast's higher development impact fees centers on a study the city relied on when it raised those fees last year. The consultant determined that extraordinary circumstances existed, which the city says allowed it to raise its fire, parks, and transportation impact fees beyond the limits normally allowed under state law. But the Flagler County Home Builders Association challenged those increases. Executive Officer Anna Maria Long comments on the study she feels was flawed.
9: It's unfair to existing residents. It's unfair to the incoming residents. It's unfair to council and staff because they were told, hey, you can trust these people. And that was a lie.
8: On Friday, a judge agreed with the Home Builders Association and ruled that the city's impact fee ordinances violate Senate Bill 180. The city says they may appeal. From the WNZF Newsroom, I'm

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4: Live from Studio C, senor, deep within the bowels of the Armstrong and Getty Information Complex. This is the Armstrong and Getty Show live. It's Tuesday, August the 11th, the year of our Lord, 2026. Oh, I got to flip over here. This morning, we're laboring under the title, A Visa is Not a Constitutional Right. Or, if you prefer, Why Does the President Smell Like Coffee? That a reference to the... I always said bizarre. It's not bizarre. It's surprising news that the president, while he was

0: nation's law enforcement agencies have been echoing what the FBI has been saying for months. Crime is down in major U.S. cities.
1: According to the Major Cities Chiefs Association, murders alone were down more than 17% in the first half of 2026 compared to the same period the previous year. Robberies, rapes, and aggravated assaults likewise were lower. The declines continue a trend that reversed the crime surge that came during the pandemic.
0: That's ABC's Jim Ryan. President Trump getting pushback from doctors who say his executive order cutting the number of recommended childhood vaccines from 18 to 11 is reckless. They're also speaking out against another plan splitting the measles, mumps, and rubella vaccine, the MMR, into three separate shots. Here's ABC's Mary Bruce.
2: The president and HHS Secretary Kennedy, a longtime vaccine skeptic, continue to claim without scientific evidence that vaccines are tied to autism and are argued that breaking up these vaccines will somehow make them safer, even though decades of scientific studies show there is no link between vaccines and autism.
0: Primary elections are taking place in six states today. In the Minnesota governor's race, the MyPillow guy, Mike Lindell, who's being sued for repeating unfounded theories about President Trump's 2020 election loss, leads a crowded Republican primary for governor. And in Wisconsin, Democratic Socialist Francesca Hong is ahead in most polls in the Democratic race for governor there. Sherry Preston, ABC News.
3: Here he comes.
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8: Buddy Taylor Middle School has been ranked an A school by the state of Florida.
7: That's quite a difference, says Buddy Taylor Middle School principal Katie Zimmerly, from where they were a year ago.
8: Last year, we were ranked a C, and we were able to jump right straight to an A in 1 year. And that is truly and completely through the hard work of our Eagle Scholars, our amazing professional educators, our amazing staff. It takes a village.
7: Individual school grades contribute to the district's overall performance. She also gives credit to those keeping the home fires lit.
8: And a huge part of that village and our students' success is our parents and families being involved in what's going on.
7: The improvement marks a special pride for Zimmerly, a Flagler Schools graduate herself, who returned to the district as an educator and became principal of Buddy Taylor last year. From the WNZF Newsroom, I'm Peter Killeen.
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13: Hey, how you doing? Always love talking to Tim Sandifer. We just wrapped up a conversation if you're just tuning in or whatever. Grab it via podcast, Armstrong and Getty on Demand, about his book. And I mentioned one of his previous books, The Permission Society, which he put out in 2016, was inspired by conversations on this show and honored to have inspired anything good to happen on Earth. But it occurs to me if it's a perfect introduction to the freedom-loving quote of the day, and not yet, Michael, and then mailbag. Because what we talked about at the time that launched the book was, and I may have come up with this, it doesn't really matter, but never use the word permit as a noun unless you think about it as a verb. You're getting a permit from the county to do this, that, or the other. And it ranges from, you know, in parts of rural Texas where you don't need a permit to do anything, to in your bluer states and cities and all, famously in the communist enclave where Jack makes his home, you need a permit to get a new dishwasher for your kitchen. So they make sure it's up to whatever environmental rules and regs rule that

0: Chief Global Affairs Correspondent Martha Raddatz.
1: The White House neither confirmed nor denied the Post reporting, saying in a statement, the new Air Force One is a state-of-the-art aircraft that has been fitted with high-level security protocols that ensure the safety of the president and his staff. As the president has said recently, there are many enemies of America who have their sights on him, and we use every tool at our disposal to address those threats.
0: That from reporting in the Washington Post. President Trump's media company announcing $238 million in losses in the second quarter, 10 times more than last year. Now the parent company of Truth Social says it's going back to its roots. It plans to abandon crypto, online betting, and financial services business. I'm Sherry Preston, ABC News.
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8: Early voting continues through Saturday, August 15th from 10 a.m. to 6 p.m. at the Elections Office in Bunnell, the Flagler County Public Library, the Palm Coast Community Center, the Southern Recreation Center, and the Wickline Senior Center in Flagler Beach. 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From the WNZF Newsroom, I'm Erica Fox. We'll be right back.

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3: The legal fight over Palm Coast's higher development impact fees centers on a study the city relied on when it raised those fees last year. The consultant determined that extraordinary circumstances existed, which the city says allowed it to raise its fire, parks, and transportation impact fees beyond the limits normally allowed under state law. But the Flagler County Home Builders Association challenged those increases. Executive Officer Anna Maria Long comments on the study she feels was flawed.
4: It's unfair to existing residents. It's unfair to the incoming residents. It's unfair to council and staff because they were told, hey, you can trust these people. And that was a lie.
3: On Friday, a judge agreed with the Home Builders Association and ruled that the city's impact fee ordinances violate Senate Bill 180. The city says they may appeal. From the WNZF Newsroom, I'm Liz Ryan.

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11: Why wouldn't they tell the media about the president's movements? 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

0: Coming up, I want to talk to you about what exactly happened last week in Michigan. In particular, how is it that that socialist guy, El Sayed, ends up winning in Michigan as more socialists continue to be on the ballot, including in Wisconsin today, a big race there, primary race to find out whether or not a socialist ends up as the Democrat nominee for governor. We've got a lot going on, but I want to dive into the data here because I think that I have a really interesting explanation for you as to what's happening. And it is not workers of the world unite. This is not some worker uprising. This isn't people who work for a living, who get up each day, work with their hands, feed their families with under their own gumption. That's not what this is at all. Now we'll get into the details, a deep dive into the data. I promise you, it'll help you understand all of it. It's ahead on The Vince Show.
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13: 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Spotty showers and thunderstorms, 89 to 93 this afternoon. Evening showers and clearing, mid-70s tonight. Tomorrow becoming partly sunny, low 90s. Afternoon showers Thursday. I'm Precision Weather Meteorologist Russ Murley on WNZF.
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15: ABC News, I'm Michelle Franzen. A scramble to find survivors in Western Colombia following yesterday's 7.4 magnitude earthquake. More than 200 people are dead. Officials say that number will go up. ABC's Faith Abube is in Medellin.
16: In Cali, at least 20 buildings collapsed, falling to the ground. Rescuers using their bare hands and buckets to scoop debris as they search for any signs of life. Travelers at the airport taking cover under a counter, desperately waiting for the shaking to stop, parts of the ceiling falling just feet away. Nearby, people stranded in a cable car in the air, wires shaking.
15: The White House not confirming or denying reports by the Washington Post about an elaborate plan to protect President Trump from an Iranian threat following last month's NATO summit in Turkey. The Post reporting the president was secretly taken off Air Force One, hiding in a catering truck, and then boarded a military jet. ABC's Martha Raddatz has the details.
17: All three planes, the Qatari gifted jet, the Legacy Air Force One carrying staff and press, and the military craft reportedly carrying the president, landed in Britain. It's there that the president is reportedly secreted back on to the Legacy aircraft, where he was seen by cameras again deplaning and boarding the Qatari gifted jet.
15: Credit card debt in the U.S. soaring to a new high.
18: The Federal Reserve Bank of New York says collectively Americans put $21 billion more on their credit cards in the second quarter of this year, totaling a whopping $1.26 trillion, just shy of an all-time credit card debt level set in the fourth quarter of last year. Rising prices for gas and groceries clearly pinching our pockets. The percentage of credit card balances that were more than 90 days delinquent jumped from just over 7% in 2022 to almost 13% this year.
15: ABC.
18: Jerry Preston, ABC News.
15: I'm Michelle Franzen, ABC News.
19: 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And yes, I told you so.
15: President Trump's new executive order making significant changes to the childhood vaccination schedule is getting pushback from some medical officials. Among the changes, the executive order says the measles, mumps, and rubella vaccine should be split into three separate shots. Experts warn this new schedule could leave children more vulnerable to infectious diseases. Luigi Mangione charged in the fatal shooting of UnitedHealthcare CEO Brian Thompson in 2024, back in court today for a state pretrial hearing. Defense attorneys asking the judge for the trial to be broadcast live. The judge still weighing that decision. ABC's Peter Haralambos is outside court in Lower Manhattan.
20: The judge didn't openly address that during today's conference. He only said that the court would go as far as to allow that overflow room. We don't actually even know if there will be a live feed of the actual proceedings in the overflow room itself, perhaps only an audio feed. It seems unlikely at this point that we're going to see, if anything, a live broadcast, though it remains a possibility we'll see the openings, the closing statements, and when the jury actually delivers their verdict.
15: Jury selection set to begin September 8th. Mangione's also facing federal charges. Toyota issued a new recall involving more than 500,000 Camry hybrid vehicles from model years 2025 to 26. The company says the instrument cluster could fail to display safety critical information, and that could increase the risk of a crash or injuries. I'm Michelle Franzen, ABC News.
21: A small business.

0: school by the state of Florida.
1: That's quite a difference, says Buddy Taylor Middle School principal Katie Zimmerly, from where they were a year ago.
0: Last year, we were ranked a C, and we were able to jump right straight to an A in 1 year. And that is truly and completely through the hard work of our Eagle Scholars, our amazing professional educators, our amazing staff. It takes a village.
1: Individual school grades contribute to the district's overall performance. She also gives credit to those keeping the home fires lit.
0: And a huge part of that village and our students' success is our parents and families being involved in what's going on.
1: The improvement marks a special pride for Zimmerly, a Flagler School's graduate herself, who returned to the district as an educator and became principal of Buddy Taylor last year. From the WNZF Newsroom, I'm Peter Killeen.

0: 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Skies will be partly sunny with spotty showers and thunderstorms, 89 to 93 this afternoon. Evening showers, then clearing, middle to upper 70s tonight. Tomorrow becoming partly sunny, low 90s. Afternoon showers and thunderstorms Thursday, low 90s. I'm Precision Weather Meteorologist Ross Murley on WNZF.
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0: So a local reporter in NBC4 Los Angeles affiliate was cross-examining one of these Democrat socialists. Her name is Frances Gill. She's one of the leaders of that party. And he asked her, like, really? You want to get rid of cops? What happens then?
1: So if my daughter is assaulted and raped, is there any agency that would seek to find her assailant and bring him to justice?
2: Of course. Yeah, of course.
1: What would
2: absolutely
1: it be if not police? And where would he be if not a jail?
2: So I guess I really want to avoid getting kind of caught into these hypotheticals and talk more about the reality that we're actually facing right now, which is that we're spending absolutely outrageous amounts of money on police and policing, and we're not spending money on things that actually make people safe.
0: I don't want to talk about the consequences of my decisions. They're merely hypotheticals. Well, who would enforce the law? How would laws be enforced? I don't want to talk about that. Why not? You're an agent of chaos. You're an AOC. That's who she is. And that's what her party, or whatever you want to call it, represents. And by the way, they're not really an independent party. They're the Democrats. They're co-opting the entire Democrat Party. It's always been the game plan. And they're doing it with a lot of success all across the country. I want to get rid of the cops. What? Have you thought this through at all? No. What about your tax policies? Here's a DSA co-chairwoman by the name of Megan Romer. She was just asked about this by the New Yorker. What about your tax policies? What happens, you know, when it comes to, you want to tax all the millionaires? How does this work exactly?
3: But we do believe in taxing the hell out of millionaires. Yeah, absolutely.
4: Well, what does taxing the hell out of them mean?
3: Yeah, you know, I don't have like a solid,
4: but shouldn't you?
0: I haven't thought this through at all.
4: I mean, if you're the co-chair of the DSA, shouldn't you be more specific than just taxing the hell out of something? What exactly do you mean?
3: So again, it's democracy, right? And we have to look at what we need to spend and what we need. We don't want to depend on the existence of millionaires, because that means people are still getting exploited. So, mm-hmm. So yeah, we need to look at what we need to pay for in the interim, what sort of tax base we need for that to happen, and then and build from there.
0: Cuckoo, cuckoo. I have no idea what she's even saying. I have no idea what she's saying.
5: Neither does she.
0: She has no idea what she's saying. I don't want to depend on the existence of millionaires. We need to pay for programs. That's why we have to take their money, but we can't depend on their existence in order to do it. I don't even, what? She wants to eliminate the category. You know, these people think that no such thing as a millionaire should exist. Now, pay no attention to the fact that a bunch of these guys are millionaires. That a lot of these guys, including these like communist billionaires living in China, are funding a lot of this madness. Pay no attention to that. Well, we got to take out the millionaires. Really? Who's voting for these socialists? Who's listening to this going, yeah, that's coherent. I want to sign up for that. Who and how they got there. Hint, the Democrats trained them into not thinking at all. More ahead on the Vince Show.
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8: ABC News, I'm Michelle Franzen. The death toll in Colombia continuing to go up after yesterday's major earthquake. More than 200 people have died due to collapsed homes and buildings across western Colombia. Crews still searching for people trapped in the rubble. Daryl Pop is a Canadian real estate agent. He was celebrating his birthday in the country, telling ABC News he took cell phone video when the shaking began.
9: It's such a surreal feeling. And I turned around and I saw the cabinet smash and I heard people running through the hallways and doors slamming. I was like, okay, maybe it's time to stop this video and get out of the building.
8: A U.S. Marine is on a flight back to America after his release from a Russian prison. Robert Gilman was detained for more than 4 years on disputed charges. According to the group advocating for his release, Gilman is gravely ill and suffered years of abuse. No one drew all the winning numbers for last night's Powerball drawing. The jackpot now swelling to $1 billion for tomorrow night's drawing. This is ABC News.
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11: The legal fight over Palm Coast's higher development impact fees centers on a study the city relied on when it raised those fees last year. The consultant determined that extraordinary circumstances existed, which the city says allowed it to raise its fire, parks, and transportation impact fees beyond the limits normally allowed under state law. But the Flagler County Home Builders Association challenged those increases. Executive Officer Anna Maria Long comments on the study she feels was flawed.
12: It's unfair to existing residents. It's unfair to the incoming residents. It's unfair to council and staff because they were told, hey, you can trust these people. And that was a lie.
11: On Friday, a judge agreed with the Home Builders Association and ruled that the city's impact fee ordinances violate Senate Bill 180. The city says they may appeal. From the WNZF Newsroom, I'm Liz Ryan.
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0: I'm still cracking up about the left's fake scandal of the week, which is that President Trump, snuck away in another plane out of Turkey, and the press almost died. The press almost died.

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7: Vince Colonnaise.

0: So, in other words, like, if you have somebody in your life who's falling for this idea that, like, oh, the socialists are looking out for the little guy, they're trying to uplift the workers. People who actually work for a living don't support socialists. They don't want their paychecks raided. They're not supporting somebody who wants to get rid of the cops or the borders. They're not trying to get rid of immigration enforcement. They want a functioning, clean, safe community to have their families grow up and thrive in. That's it. That's why, you know, what's so interesting, and this is Republican candidates and Republican elected officials would do well to remember what the reality of this is. Because President Trump did remake the Republican Party, and I think in a very positive way, which is he began to appeal to the common man, to the what they call the working class American. President Trump did that. And as a result, do we have a lot of low propensity voters, for instance, on the right, people who are more concerned with the day to day of how they're going to be able to feed their families and stay gainfully employed? Absolutely. And reminding each and every one of those voters of how valuable it is to cast their ballot for America First Patriots is a really key thing. Getting out the vote is a key thing. A lot has changed in terms of the politics of all of this. But never for a moment doubt who's on the side of decency and who's on the side of chaos. Never for a moment doubt that what we stand for is truly for making America great again, not for lighting it on fire. That's where socialism takes you. We've seen it happen in country after country all across the planet, death tolls in the hundreds of millions over the course of the last century. We've had enough of the flirtations with it here. You get these socialists in front of a microphone, you ask them to explain themselves. They don't have explanations. Because in the end, the chaos is the point. That's what it's all about. There's nothing logical or coherent or wholesome or uplifting about any of it. It's just a path of destruction. So don't fall for it. And don't let the people nearest you fall for it either. Get the message out there. Working people, working Americans, they support liberty. We've got a lot more to get to coming up on the program. Jay Bhattacharya stops by. We'll talk to the NIH director about the latest awful revelations about Anthony Fauci ahead.
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5: 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Spotty showers and thunderstorms, 89 to 93 this afternoon. Evening showers and clearing, mid-70s tonight. Tomorrow becoming partly sunny, low 90s. Afternoon showers Thursday. I'm Precision Weather Meteorologist Russ Murley on WNZF.
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6: From ABC News, I'm Michelle Franzen. New details about a possible Iranian plot against President Trump and an elaborate deception plan to protect the president. The Washington Post reporting when the president departed the NATO summit in Turkey last month, he was secretly taken off Air Force One and onto a military jet using a catering truck. Here's ABC's Martha Raddatz.
7: The president walks up the steps to Air Force One, waves goodbye, the catering truck just below the plane. Then 5 minutes later, the press boards Air Force One off to the right while the catering truck pulls away, reportedly with the president inside. The truck is then seen pulling up behind another military aircraft parked behind Air Force One.
6: U.S. Marine and veteran Robert Gilman is on a flight back to America after his release from a Russian prison. Gilman was wrongfully detained on disputed charges for more than 4 years. The group advocating for his release says he was abused and is gravely ill. President Trump says he spoke to Gilman, who is being flown to a military base in Texas for medical care and evaluation. The president says he talked with Russia's president and he agreed to the humanitarian release. Severe storms sweeping through the Midwest. Tornado warnings in the Chicago area led to the evacuation of the air traffic control tower at Midway Airport. Audio of controller alerting aircraft captured on ATC.com.
8: We're going to evacuate the tower here shortly. I got you all in a place that you can hold. Number 4712, I'll move you to your gate if you can get there, but we're going to leave the tower here shortly.
6: Both Midway and O'Hare put on ground stops. Flight cancellations and delays are building. The death toll in Western Colombia jumping again. More than 220 people confirmed dead following yesterday's major earthquake. Hundreds of others are still missing. The country's newly elected president declared a national disaster with rubble and damage stretching across multiple cities and communities. 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
6: In New York City, Luigi Mangione back in court today for the last scheduled pretrial conference in his state murder case for the fatal shooting of United Healthcare's CEO in 2024. The judge set jury selection for September 8th, but is still weighing a request to allow cameras at the trial. ABC's Peter Haralambos was outside court in Lower Manhattan.
10: Given the immense public interest in this case, Judge Caro saying that there are more than 80 media organizations from across the world covering this case and the strong public opinion about it, it remains to be seen how the prosecutors and the defense lawyers are going to find a jury that's able to look at this case unbiased and render a fair verdict.
6: Mangione is also facing federal charges. Signs the housing market continues to slump. Existing home sales slipping again between June and July, continuing a trend that began earlier in the year. That according to the National Association of Realtors.
11: Month-to-month sales of existing homes slipped 1.7% last month, a softer decline than the month before. And compared to a year ago, sales were actually a little higher. Realtors blame the 2026 drop on rising interest rates and a limited number of existing homes for sale. For sellers, the upside is that the average pre-owned house is sitting on the market for only 29 days.
6: ABC's
11: Jim Ryan, ABC News.
6: Another chance to win big, the Powerball jackpot. Now ballooning to $1 billion after no one matched the six numbers last night. The next drawing, tomorrow night. I'm Michelle Franzen, ABC News.
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0: Rising from the heart of the swamp, a beacon of truth is casting its light. 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
1: All right, 844-484-3872, 844-4-THE-USA. That's the way to join us today. Coast to coast, sea to shining sea. Great to be back with you, America. Thank you for letting me take a week off with the family. Appreciate you for that. But we're back, ready to go. A lot to talk about. The President of the United States yesterday did something that, once again, the media hates, which is he said parents and pediatricians should be able to make decisions on their own about to what extent and how quickly children get all these vaccines. Correct me if I'm wrong. I thought when it came to abortion, the media is all about this being a decision between a woman and her doctor. Remember that? Of course, not really mentioning the baby that gets murdered in the process. But it's all about, you know, my body, my choice. It should be about between a woman and her doctor. Okay. So what about being between a mother and her child's pediatrician? We're not for that now? What is this about exactly? Because the president's executive order yesterday, the Washington Post is upset about it. They wrote, President Trump on Monday made his most significant attempt yet to reshape how Americans vaccinate their children, signing an executive order that called for cutting the number of recommended childhood vaccines, spacing out those shots, and making other changes that would upend decades of federal guidance. Yeah, who would want to upend decades of federal guidance? It's not like the feds have ever gotten anything wrong before. It's not like the feds have ever been involved in corrupt schemes that came at the expense of American health before. It's not like the feds were involved in recommending that people get opioids and not telling them that they would become addicted to them. It's not like the feds ever did that. It's not like the feds ever had a food pyramid that prioritized fattening you up for the benefit of industry insiders and nothing to do with American health. It's not like that's ever happened before. Oh, shut up. The feds recommended for years that we do it this way. Who are your advertisers? Why don't we start there, Washington Post? Why are you so in bed with institutions, organizations that are dedicated to hurting Americans? I'd like to know more about your conflicts of interest when you make a declaration like that. He's upending decades of federal recommendations. And I've seen a lot of this coverage. Haven't you, Jim? It's everywhere. The media are really upset that the president is entrusting parents and pediatricians to take care of these kids. They're super upset about that. They would prefer a tyrannical, top-down, authoritarian, we tell you when you take, what you take, under what circumstances, and all you have to say is thank you. That's their attitude. Same way they, throughout the COVID experience, they did the same thing with the COVID jab. And Americans are done with that crap. So yesterday, here's the president signing this executive order at the White House, saying, you know what? I'm leaving this to families and doctors. Listen to this.
2: This is your executive order on establishing gold standard vaccine recommendations, sir. As previous speakers have indicated, this is going to establish essentially a new vaccine schedule that is fully informed by the research and data that we have from HHS and NIH and other aspects of the government. It also takes a very hard line on some of the more paternalistic issues that we've been talking about here, sir, in terms of infringing on parents' religious liberty or really just parents' ability to make decisions for their children. So as Heidi said, this is a very big deal. We're not waiting for anyone else to take action, as you do so often, sir. We're just going ahead and doing the right thing based on all of the best available research to ensure that America's parents and children are being as best protected by the federal government as they can be.
3: Very good. Thank you very much.
1: There's the president's signature. You can hear it. That marker.
3: Okay. That's a big one in my book.
1: That's a big one. All right, so under the president's executive order, vaccines now against 11 different diseases are going to be recommended for children. 11. Oh, he's anti-vax. You hear that? He's anti-vax. He's recommending 11 vaccines, including against measles, mumps,

0: 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Skies will be partly sunny with spotty showers and thunderstorms, 89 to 93 this afternoon. Evening showers, then clearing, middle to upper 70s tonight. Tomorrow becoming partly sunny, low 90s. Afternoon showers and thunderstorms Thursday, low 90s. I'm Precision Weather Meteorologist Ross Murley on WNZF.
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3: I'm Flagler County Sheriff Rick Staley. 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

0: Yes, yes. Jim, I just can't get over the fact. I just love this story so much because of how much it exposes the media. This thing about how they're upset that President Trump was secretly flown out of Turkey on even a different plane. We thought he was put on old Air Force One. They, in fact, moved him to another plane that technically became Air Force One the second the president was flying on it. But nobody knew about it until now. And it was just leaked by The Washington Post. It was just leaked, rather, to The Washington Post, who proudly put it up on their newspaper and website. I assume they still have a newspaper. But they put it up on their website, and they said, yeah, a government official told us that the president was snuck out of the country this way. And I just have all sorts of questions about this story. One is, why was this leaked? It seems treasonous to me. Why would you expose the ways in which we protect a president of the United States from assassination? And I mean that for whoever the source was for the Washington Post. Why would you reveal that? Now it's going to be more difficult to protect any president going forward. Any president, not just President Trump. Of course, the media are trying to make this a story about themselves. Oh, the media were still on that plane that everyone thought President Trump was on. We could have died. You idiots, you were on an Air Force jet. You're being protected by the United States military just because the Secret Service came up with an additional layer of protection for the president of the United States. Doesn't mean you were unprotected. It's a straw man. It's false. It's nonsense. And then the Washington Post just admitted that Bill Clinton was protected the same way in 2000. The same way. In fact, in that case, they say he had a body double. They had someone show up dressed like Bill Clinton, wearing sunglasses, pretending to be Bill Clinton. And the media, what, were the media too stupid to realize? What happened? As the media were there. Is it only a scandal when Trump does it? Or is it also a scandal when Bill Clinton does it? The media were in peril. The media were in peril. The whole thing is so crazy. It's all so revealing. And it's all, of course, the reason why nobody trusts the legacy media to begin with anymore. Because all they do is scandal monger. They turn a story about how people are trying to kill the president into the media are the real victims. I'm back with you tomorrow on The Vince Show.
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12: 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Spotty showers and thunderstorms, 89 to 93 this afternoon. Evening showers and clearing, mid-70s tonight. Tomorrow becoming partly sunny, low 90s. Afternoon showers Thursday. I'm Precision Weather Meteorologist Ross Murley on WNZF.
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13: From ABC News, I'm Michelle Franzen. Search and rescue operations continue in Colombia. More than 200 confirmed dead after yesterday's powerful earthquake. The State Department says U.S. disaster assistance response teams will arrive in Colombia today. ABC's Faith Abube is in Medellin.
14: In Cali, at least 20 buildings collapsed, falling to the ground. Rescuers using their bare hands and buckets to scoop debris as they search for any signs of life. Travelers at the airport taking cover under a counter, desperately waiting for the shaking to stop, parts of the ceiling falling just feet away. Nearby, people stranded in a cable car in the air, wires shaking.
13: New details emerging in an elaborate plan to protect President Trump from an Iranian threat. The Washington Post reports when the president left the NATO summit in Turkey last month, he was secretly taken off an Air Force One plane using a catering truck and then boarded another military plane. Here's ABC's Martha Raddatz.
15: The White House neither confirmed nor denied the Post reporting, saying in a statement, the new Air Force One is a state-of-the-art aircraft that has been fitted with high-level security protocols that ensure the safety of the president and his staff. As the president has said recently, there are many enemies of America who have their sights on him, and we use every tool at our disposal to address those threats.
13: In Seattle, new scrutiny on how authorities communicated with the public during last month's deadly mass shooting at a food festival.
16: Leadership in Seattle has been criticized for their lack of communication with the media and public in general as a mass shooting unfolded late last month at the Bite of Seattle Food Festival. Seattle's police chief was forced to resign, and now the mayor is asking Seattle's inspector general to conduct an after-action review of public communication to identify delays in communicating public information and recommend improvements for future critical incidents.
13: ABC's
16: Alex Stone, ABC News.
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13: More women are being forced to drive longer distances in order to deliver their babies. That according to a new March of Dimes study, small towns being hit the hardest. Here's ABC's Jim Ryan.
21: Of the nearly 100 labor and delivery units forced to close in the past 2.5 years, more than half were the sole birthing facility in that county. While it's the smallest communities being hit, those communities are often in the most populous states. The result, according to March of Dimes, 1 in 4 American women aren't receiving prenatal care during the first trimester of pregnancy.
13: A recall going out for one of the world's most popular vehicles.
22: Toyota is recalling certain recent versions of the Camry over concerns the instrument cluster could fail when starting the car, knocking out power to things like the hazard lights and the seatbelt reminder. The National Highway Traffic Safety Administration says this increases the risk of a crash. More than 500,000 of the popular sedans are being recalled from the 2025 and 2026 model years. Toyota says it'll notify owners by September 21st and that dealers will fix the issue through a software update. Mike Dubusky, ABC News.
13: A Maine lifeguard is speaking out after he says a great white shark dragged him 6 feet underwater. Greg Wilford works at the Scarborough Beach and was on shark patrol when he says something grabbed the rescue buoy and that strapped to his body and pulled.
23: Once I realized that it wasn't a boat, I was fighting for my life.
13: Amazingly, Wilford was unhurt. He also ran out and closed the beach. I'm Michelle Franzen, ABC News.
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0: This local news is a service of Flagler County's Toyota dealer, Beaver Toyota, in St. Augustine, conveniently located right off I-95 at exit 311.
1: The legal fight over Palm Coast's higher development impact fees centers on a study the city relied on when it raised those fees last year. The consultant determined that extraordinary circumstances existed, which the city says allowed it to raise its fire, parks, and transportation impact fees beyond the limits normally allowed under state law. But the Flagler County Home Builders Association challenged those increases. Executive Officer Anna Maria Long comments on the study she feels was flawed.
2: It's unfair to existing residents. It's unfair to the incoming residents. It's unfair to council and staff because they were told, hey, you can trust these people. And that was a lie.
1: On Friday, a judge agreed with the Home Builders Association and ruled that the city's impact fee ordinances violate Senate Bill 180. The city says they may appeal. From the WNZF Newsroom, I'm Liz Ryan.

0: I think it's time for her to speak out about all the flagrant fouls she's been taking since she entered the league. I'm at this point, maybe it's PTSD. I have no idea. We will have an update on the Anthony Fauci situation. Now, three states have moved forward with criminal investigations into Anthony Fauci, starting with my free state of Florida. And, you know, raising, you know, well, theoretical miscarriage good concerns, but that's I have audio of him saying just the opposite long after he knew this. Long after he knew this. You know, by the way, Trump signed an executive order calling for spacing out childhood vaccines. I mean, they make it so that how many shots, Linda, do your kids need before they went to school? I don't even remember. I don't recall any of it at this point.
1: I exempted my children from all shots. I don't do shots.
0: Linda's hardcore, man. She's she's the tiger mom at the school board meetings that the FBI was probably investigating you, you know, during the Biden years, I'm guessing, because they spent a lot of time, you know, sending agents to school board meetings, which is in itself insane.
1: That's what our people do. They put dogs in prison and tiger moms. But, you know, the illegal immigrants coming in, murdering and raping our women and children, that's fine. They can walk free.
0: El Sayed in Michigan now wrote in 2021 that football was filled with toxic masculinity. The sport was racist and homophobic. Okay. Now, I'm going to play it for you. But, I mean, you know, the Wolverines, you know, didn't they win the national championship last year, Ethan? I'm pretty sure they did. Katie, I thought they won the national championship, right? Am I wrong? What's up? Yes or no? Talk.
2: The Lynx you're talking about?
0: No, the Michigan Wolverines. Will you listen to
2: the
0: show?
2: I don't know. No, I don't know what you're talking about. I don't know the sport.
0: Did they win the national championship last year?
1: Jason says that they won a couple of years ago.
0: That was it. I know they won, you know, in recent years. We are watching closely today Francesca Hong. We'll get into some more details on this. I was actually trying to become a sports journalist when I first went to college, so I learned you sometimes have bad takes on Twitter. As full-grown adult member of the Wisconsin Assembly, when she said she wanted to abolish the police and prisons. Now, we know what the new strategy is. AOC telegraphed it over the weekend, which is, oh, no, that was woke 1.0. We didn't really mean it. All that really means in truth is they've looked at the polling and it's not polling very well. Their agenda of, oh yeah, eliminating the Senate, the presidency, and, you know, the judiciary and packing the courts and statehood for Puerto Rico and DC and amnesty for illegals and abolishing borders and ICE and defunding the Department of War and ending all deportations, cash bail, establishing a wealth tax, cradle to grave, womb to tomb, Green New Deal, abolish prisons, police, and state ownership of corporations. I think they're realizing that that's not going to go over very well. And I think they decided that we're just going to say we didn't. Oh, we said it, but we didn't mean it. Kind of like Francesca. Oh, I hate Thanksgiving. Oh, it's my favorite holiday now. It's my favorite holiday. Linda, that's just a change of heart, right? I mean, that's sincere. I should believe that. I mean, that
1: woman
0: is
1: insane. I don't believe her mouth is moving. I'm checking out. That's a scary, scary lady.
0: I hate to tell you, she's up by double digits today, going into today's big primary for her. Anyway, I don't know why it's such big news. I saw the seven different places today that Brad Pitt confesses he's no longer sober after 7 years. He said he's not drinking as much as he used to, that he doesn't think he has a problem, but. You know, why do people have to make announcements about everything in their life? How about we have a little bit of privacy in life? I don't want to put, you know, every move I make on social media. I think it's nuts. I really do. I think it's absolutely crazy. By the way, my free state of Florida, and just to give you context, the city of New York has less than 9 million people. Okay, the free state of Florida has over 23 million people. New York City has a bigger budget than the free state of Florida. They have some of the worst schools, worse policing, worse infrastructure. I mean, worse quality of life. It's a dump. I'm telling you, a total, complete dump. And I used to say it was the greatest city in the world. Well, it once was great when Rudy was mayor. I mean, he really turned that city around. It was great. It has gone south in a massive way. Now we've got Mamdani doxing wealthy residents and chasing money out even more and people out even more. But Florida, as they're either number one or number two. And again, New York City has a bigger budget with the worst services, worst policing, worst law and order. Nobody wants to arrest anybody in New York City. You know, you can't walk down the streets without smelling weed everywhere. It's disgusting. You know, it's like, you know, a dead skunk on every street. It stinks. And nobody cares. You know, well, the people that don't like it care. I mean, I cared. But Florida has the best schools. They have the best infrastructure. I've lived in both states. I love Florida. They have real law and order. They have real safety and security. It doesn't mean there isn't any crime, but it's occasional. They're ranked number one or two in terms of the best public schools in the country. And they have a smaller budget than the entire state of New York. We'll ask Byron Donalds about this later. Unbelievable. Anyway, now Florida is the safest big state in America. Miami, Orlando, Tampa. I have friends in Tampa, Clearwater. And my friends in Tampa, if you're ever there in Clearwater, look for chicken salad chick. You know, put it in your Google Maps. Closest chicken salad chick. And it's the best chicken salad in the world. And they got all these different flavors. So good. You know, my friends came over and they didn't bring me any. I was so pissed off. Like, what do you mean you didn't bring me any? I want some. Is that selfish, Linda? That's probably selfish, right?
1: I mean, it's good chicken salad. I think it makes people act
0: radically. When they come, I'm like, I'll pay for it. They started laughing. They wouldn't make me pay for it. They're just friends of mine, and I just love the fact that they've been so successful, and their product is so good. Do you realize they steam well over like 1,000 or 1,500 pounds of chicken a day? And I'm talking about the chicken tenderloin, the best part of the chicken. Can you imagine 1,000 pounds a day? Holy moly.
1: No, that's a lot
0: of chicken. That's insane. But that's how good it is. I mean, and it's healthy. I mean, this is really good stuff. And whatever flavor you could ever imagine or want. Interesting that, let's see, who is this? I don't give a F what black people care about. Really? Let's go back to a better time. When lynchings were happening, this can't be a true story. This can't. I call BS on this. Now, this guy on X is claiming that this was said by somebody close to Abdul El-Sayed. You don't believe that, do you?
1: From him? Yeah. This is the fake news guy. That's a doctor on paper only. Never did residency. Never practiced. Never saw a patient.
0: I'm saying it's a friend of his, like Hassan Piker said America deserved 9/11.
1: Listen, they got collars on dogs. They got pictures of 9/12 behind them during podcasts. They want to say that they hate Mackinac Island. They want to say that they think football's full of toxic. I mean, what's off the table these days? I don't know.
0: Florida, I'm so proud of my state. Safest big state in America. Miami, Orlando, Tampa. You know, you go back when I had that debate with that I moderated between Governor DeSantis, my governor, and no-show governor, you know, full-time Tweety Bird, ex-poster, Trump stalker, author, selling, of course, having friends buy his book in bulk so he can make the New York Times list, which was hilarious, world traveler, halftime Hannity stalker, full-time Trump stalker, no-show Governor Newsom, no water and hydrants, highest income, sales, gas taxes in the country, the highest poverty rate, the highest homelessness rate. I mean, this guy wants to be president. I love he's getting his ass kicked in New Hampshire in that poll by AOC, like dramatically. Like she did six times better because he's so certain of his, you know, goes on Katie Couric. Oh, my gosh. Did you ever doubt she was a leftist? Just listen to this, you know, 2 seconds of that interview. How do you get over the fact? I mean, it must be hard because you're so handsome. I know. Well, I just have to deal with it, Katie. It's something that I just deal with. I know I'm beautiful.
3: Do you have a Zoolander problem?
4: No, Jesus. Yeah, Zoolander.
3: Are you just ridiculously good looking, as Vogue said?
4: Hardly.
3: No, seriously, what do you do about that?
4: You don't do anything about it, because if you're going to do something about it, then you're f***ing people.
0: I disagree with the premise. I don't know how much crap that guy throws in his hair. I don't even like to look in the mirror. I don't even care. I don't know. Linda, you know how I dress in real life. I'm a slob. And you know, unless people make
1: that's
0: me get
1: a stretch.
0: Up.
1: I wouldn't say you're a slob.
0: Jeans and a t-shirt. That's what I wear.
1: True right, or that's false? Not a slob. The t-shirt is clean. It's been in the laundry. A slob is a stretch. That's people who don't, you know.
0: All right. Well, wear, I might wear like a linen shirt. If I have to, you know, do something nice. And I
1: the fact that you even know what linen is takes you out of the slob category. You're good.
0: I'm good? Okay. But I'm not Mr. GQ. Let's put it that way.
1: All right, grateful. Listen,
0: everybody needs...
1: He's not either.
0: He thinks he's handsome. He didn't disabuse Katie of her infatuation. All right. Everybody needs a home security system. Now, the question is, you want a reactive system? Oh, somebody just broke into your home. They broke through the window. They broke through the door. 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
7: 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Traffic is flowing nicely along 95. No major problems. US 92 or US 1. A1A, remember, overnight lane closures near Camino Del Mar through Thursday. 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
8: 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I'm honored to have the endorsement of our Flagler County Sheriff's deputies, our Palm Coast firefighters, and our Republican Senator, Tom Leak. 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
0: So I see Marxist Kami Mamdani is moving forward, but his doxing of both the, in the pied-à-terre tax. Now a judge said, by the way, sorry, emergency pause on the new surcharge, not happening. Whoopsie daisy, sorry, comrade.
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22: ABC News. I'm Michelle Franzen. Attacks on vessels intensifying in the Gulf region. The Houthis in Yemen claiming they targeted a cargo ship transporting Saudi military equipment in the Red Sea, killing six. The ongoing war with Iran, along with inflation, also impacting Americans saddled with debt.
23: We owe more and we're not paying our bills on time. The Federal Reserve Bank of New York says Americans now owe $1.26 trillion on credit cards, and 12% of us are delinquent in paying even the minimum amount. The high cost of gas, groceries, and household items all contributing. One thing helping those lucky enough to own a home, equity. More people are tapping into that, figuring a refinanced mortgage at a little over 6.5% makes more sense than a credit card balance of 23%. Sherry Preston, ABC News.
22: Severe storms on the move. A tornado warning temporarily grounded planes in Chicago earlier today. That forced evacuation at Midway Airport's air traffic control tower. The same storms now targeting the Mid-Atlantic. This is ABC News.
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2: If you don't vote in the primary, someone else has made your choices for you for the election in November, and you get what they decided.
3: 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Lynn Hart says her office has also expanded access to make voting easier.
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3: Early voting continues through Saturday, August 15th from 10 a.m. to 6 p.m. at the Elections Office in Bunnell, the Flagler County Public Library, the Palm Coast Community Center, the Southern Recreation Center, and the Wickline Senior Center in Flagler Beach. 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
4: 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Skies will be partly sunny with spotty showers and thunderstorms, 89 to 93 this afternoon. Evening showers then clearing, middle to upper 70s tonight. Tomorrow becoming partly sunny, low 90s. Afternoon showers and thunderstorms Thursday, low 90s. I'm Precision Weather Meteorologist Russ Murley on WNZF.
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0: Hi, I'm Greg Feldman, and I'm running for the Flagler County Commission because I believe our community deserves strong, responsible leadership. 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I'll work to keep government accountable, support public safety, and make sure residents always have a voice in the decisions that affect their families. I'm Greg Feldman, and I'd be honored to earn your vote for Flagler County Commission District 2 on August 18th. I'm Greg Feldman. I approve this message.
1: Paid for by the government.
2: ABC News, I'm Michelle Franzen. President Trump says he spoke to U.S. Marine and veteran Robert Gilman after his release from a Russian prison. He was held for 4 years, and there are reports of abuse. He's on a flight to a U.S. military hospital in Texas for medical evaluation. ABC's Patrick Reivel has more.
3: Gilman was imprisoned while he was visiting Russia after he was accused of kicking a police officer. And his family and the U.S. government say those charges were essentially trumped up. Of course, we've seen this before in Russia, where the Kremlin takes Americans essentially hostages, including famously Brittany Griner, Evan Gershkovich, and the other former Marine Trevor Reed. Now, President Trump has posted saying that Russia agreed to release Gilman on humanitarian grounds.
2: In Western Colombia, scramble to find survivors following yesterday's powerful earthquake. More than 200 people are dead, hundreds of others listed as missing. On Wall Street today, stocks ending lower due to uncertainty that continues over the war with Iran. This is ABC News.
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5: The legal fight over Palm Coast's higher development impact fees centers on a study the city relied on when it raised those fees last year. The consultant determined that extraordinary circumstances existed, which the city says allowed it to raise its fire, parks, and transportation impact fees beyond the limits normally allowed under state law. But the Flagler County Home Builders Association challenged those increases. Executive Officer Anna Maria Long comments on the study she feels was flawed.
6: It's unfair to existing residents. It's unfair to the incoming residents. It's unfair to council and staff because they were told, hey, you can trust these people. And that was a lie.
5: On Friday, a judge agreed with the Home Builders Association and ruled that the city's impact fee ordinances violate Senate Bill 180. The city says they may appeal. From the WNZ
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10: I'm Dan Loney with Your Money Now. Another day of losses on Wall Street as the concerns around Iran continue. Dow was off 184 points at 53,792. NASDAQ fell 160 points. The S&P 500 lost 25. Oil prices on the rise again. West Texas crude up 1.3% at $83.20 a barrel. General Motors is backing out of a $3.5 billion joint venture to develop batteries in Indiana. It's selling its 50% stake to partner Samsung SDI due to lagging interest in EVs by U.S. drivers. GM shares were up 1% today. Target has hired its first chief AI officer as companies in that sector race to take advantage of the recent boom. Chandu Nair will hold that role. He was formerly Lowe's Senior Vice President of Stores, Data, AI, and Innovation. Nair has already talked about how AI should make shopping easier for the guest and help team members in their work. And that is Your Money Now.
11: And I'm watching him, making sure we're okay. And if we're lucky, we get to see. If not, everything is by feel. You always have a buddy with you. You're never doing anything by yourself. You're never alone. I followed my dad's advice to always prove myself and do what I can in the Navy and make him proud, make everyone proud. So I try to do that with everything I do. Being a woman, it's sometimes more challenging because we have to wear the same amount of gear that a man does, and we have to do the same amount of pull-ups that a man does for the physical training and the test. It's a challenge, but you can do it. You just got to set your mind to it. Taught me how to be a leader, independent, confident.
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3: 25 years ago, a day most of us will never forget. I'm Lacey Martin with the 9/11 Memorial Tribute Climb. 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
4: 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Spotty showers and thunderstorms, 89 to 93 this afternoon. Evening showers and clearing, mid-70s tonight. Tomorrow becoming partly sunny, low 90s. Afternoon showers Thursday. I'm Precision Weather Meteorologist Ross Murley on WNZF.
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5: From ABC News, I'm Michelle Franzen. In Western Colombia, a race to find survivors after yesterday's major earthquake. More than 220 people have died. Hundreds of others are listed as missing. ABC's Faith Abube is in Medellin with...
6: At least 61 buildings collapsed and over 1,600 homes damaged or destroyed. Residents seen fleeing as structures around them crumbled. In Cali, at least 20 buildings collapsed, falling to the ground. Rescuers using their bare hands and buckets to scoop debris as they search for any signs of life.
5: Robert Gilman, a U.S. Marine and veteran, released from a Russian prison today. President Trump calling it a humanitarian effort after he spoke to Russia's president. ABC's Patrick Riva with details.
7: 32-year-old Robert Gilman is now on his way back to the U.S. after a four-year ordeal held in a Russian prison. Gilman was imprisoned while he was visiting Russia after he was accused of kicking a police officer. And his family and the U.S. government say those charges were essentially trumped up.
5: Gilman's family says he was abused and is gravely ill. The White House is not confirming or denying reports by the Washington Post on a plan to protect President Trump from an Iranian threat following last month's NATO summit in Turkey. The Post says the president was secretly shuttled off Air Force One on a catering truck and moved to a military jet. Here's ABC's Martha Raddatz.
8: All three planes, the Qatari gifted jet, the Legacy Air Force One carrying staff and press, and the military craft reportedly carrying the president, landed in Britain. It's there that the president is reportedly secreted back on to the Legacy aircraft, where he was seen by cameras again deplaning and boarding the Qatari gifted jet.
5: Tornado warnings in the Chicago area forcing the evacuation of workers at Midway Airport's air traffic control tower today. 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
5: Luigi Mangione charged in the fatal shooting of UnitedHealthcare CEO Brian Thompson in 2024 back in court today for his state pretrial hearing. Defense attorneys asking the judge for the trial to be broadcast live. The judge still weighing that decision. ABC's Peter Haralambos has more.
10: The judge didn't openly address that during today's conference. He only said that the court would go as far as to allow that overflow room. We don't actually even know if there will be a live feed of the actual proceedings in the overflow room itself. Perhaps only an audio feed. It seems unlikely at this point that we're going to see, if anything, a live broadcast, though it remains a possibility we'll see the openings, the closing statements, and when the jury actually delivers their verdict.
5: Jury selection set to begin September 8th. Mangione is also facing federal charges. Signs the housing market continues to slump. Existing home sales slipping again between June and July, continuing a trend that began earlier in the year, according to the National Association of Realtors.
11: Month-to-month sales of existing homes slipped 1.7% last month, a softer decline than the month before. And compared to a year ago, sales were actually a little higher. Realtors blame the 2026 drop on rising interest rates and a limited number of existing homes for sale. For sellers, the upside is that the average pre-owned house is sitting on the market for only 29 days. Jim Ryan, ABC News.
5: Toyota issuing a new recall involving more than 500,000 Camry vehicles. The company says the instrument cluster could fail, leading to more risk. Michelle Franz and ABC.
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17: 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From the WNZF Newsroom, I'm Erica Fox.

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6: ABC News, I'm Michelle Franzen. It is primary day across six states. Republican voters in South Carolina casting ballots for the second time in 2 months for the late Senator Lindsey Graham's seat after his death in July. Graham's sister, Darlene Graham, appointed to finish his term until January. Now she's battling in the race in the GOP primary for the full term.
7: This election is very important because we're looking to replace someone who's going to take care of the people of South Carolina. U.S. Senator Graham has held a very high position in the Senate in the country, and so this position hopefully will solidify us a great position in the state of South Carolina.
6: Yolanda McKnight, the winner, faces Democratic candidate Annie Andrews. In Colombia, more than 200 people are dead following yesterday's powerful earthquake. The State Department announced U.S. disaster assistance response teams will arrive today. And severe storms raising the risk of tornadoes and flooding across the Midwest. This is ABC News.
8: This local news is a service of Flagler County's Toyota dealer, Beaver Toyota in St. Augustine, conveniently located right off I-95 at exit 311.
9: Buddy Taylor Middle School has been ranked an A school by the state of Florida.
8: That's quite a difference, says Buddy Taylor Middle School principal Katie Zimmerly, from where they were a year ago.
9: Last year, we were ranked a C, and we were able to jump right straight to an A in 1 year. And that is truly and completely through the hard work of our Eagle Scholars, our amazing professional educators, our amazing staff. It takes a village.
8: Individual school grades contribute to the district's overall performance. She also gives credit to those keeping the home fires lit.
9: And a huge part of that village and our students' success is our parents and families being involved in what's going on.
8: The improvement marks a special pride for Zimmerly, a Flagler Schools graduate herself, who returned to the district as an educator and became principal of Buddy Taylor last year. From the WNZF Newsroom, I'm Peter Killeen.
10: 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Heat advisory again on Wednesday. Temperatures overnight mid-70s, clearing out from any daytime storms, and a few may flare up Wednesday. Low risk, temperatures low to mid-90s. Wednesday night to Thursday, when everything dies down, picks back up Thursday, the high right back into the mid-90s. This is Precision Weather Meteorologist Phil Spivak for WNZF.
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0: Francesca Hung in Wisconsin. They're having their primary today, running for the Democrat nomination for governor, is likely to win. She wants you to know the ultra-rich need to be taxed. Cut one, go.
1: I learned then you have some hot takes, sometimes bad takes, on Twitter, and I let my feelings out into the world. And right now, as governor, what I'm most serious about are the issues that voters are telling me they want solutions for permanent affordability, to tax the ultra-rich, to make sure we're getting corruption like he is out of politics, to make sure that we're fully funding public schools and that we're fighting for universal child care and raising wages.
0: Ah, well, you know, this is very interesting to me. Tax the ultra-rich. I think they're all going to wind up in Florida, Mr. Producer. So Florida is going to have a hell of a prosperous state. They'll bring their businesses, their investments, their capital, their employees to Florida, which means, really, the middle class in Florida, not only don't they have an income tax, they're not going to pay any property taxes either. That's how it works. And I went through the numbers with you yesterday that the ultra-rich, which they consider anybody who earns $675,000 and over, that would be if, you know, spouses or whatever. It's a lot of money, but still, they're not ultra-rich. That's what they mean by ultra-rich, and they want to tax them at 90%. Now, who's going to stay in a state that taxes you at 90%? Nobody. Now, I want to address more of this, too. Child care for all, raising wages, the state's going to make sure. So you're going to take the money from the people who have the resource to invest in capital, then you're going to force them to increase wages and to pay for universal child care and massive property tax increases for government schools. That'll all work out just great.
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7: ABC News, I'm Michelle Franzen. U.S. Marine and veteran Robert Gilman on a flight back to America after his release from a Russian prison. Gilman was wrongfully detained, the State Department says, on disputed charges for more than 4 years. Kieran Ramsey is the chief investigative officer of Global Reach. He advocated for his release and represents Gilman's family and says he was abused and is gravely ill.
8: Unfortunately, it took a critical health situation for Mr. Gilman to be secured and put on a U.S. government plane and sent home.
7: President Trump says he talked with Russia's president and he agreed to the humanitarian release. More than 200 people are confirmed dead in Colombia following yesterday's powerful earthquake. Crews still digging through rubble to find survivors. Tomorrow will usher in a triple cosmic spectacle. In addition to a parade of 6 planets lining up across a pre-dawn sky, there will be a total solar eclipse. And researchers say the best meteor shower of the year will serve as the encore. This is ABC News.
9: 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We're mainly clear for most of the night tonight. Temperatures back down into the mid-70s. Look for a high into the low to mid-90s on Wednesday. Mainly sunny skies, slight risk of a storm, heat advisory in effect. More of the same Thursday. This is Precision Weather Meteorologist Phil Spivak for WNZF.
10: My name is Rebecca Nelson, and I was rear-ended by a double-trailer logging truck in Fernandina Beach. I was in a lot of pain, and I decided I needed to hire an attorney. After speaking with another law firm, I decided to go with Katz & Green, and I'm so glad I did. Jeff Green kept fighting for me and got me way more than the insurance company originally offered.
11: I'm Jeff Green. 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

0: So power checking power is the mainstay. It is the core principle in our republic, in our Constitution. And what are the Democrats, the Marxists, the Islamists all about? They want to seize power, seize it for themselves, and impose things on the rest of us. That's what they want to do. That's why New York City is depopulating. That's why the state of New York is depopulating. I mean, apart from illegal aliens. That's why California is depopulating apart from illegal aliens. That's why Illinois is depopulating. That's why every Democrat-run major city is depopulating. All of them. All of them. People used to concentrate in the cities 100 years ago. Why? Because that's where the work was. That's where the opportunities were. If you wanted to feed your family, you went into the city. That's right. The more dense, the better for a lot of people. You want to sell more apples, you got to have more people. As an example. But today it's the opposite. Today it's the opposite. If you want to earn a living, if you want to live in a safe environment, if you want to educate your kids, for many people, if not most, you've got to get the hell out of the city if you can afford it. I'm not talking about the gentrification. I'm not talking about, you know, the wealthy penthouses. I'm talking about working people. Working people. I'll be right back.
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